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0: KLBJ is giving you a rock and roll six-pack of tickets for some of the year's biggest shows. One winner scores a pair for Willie's Picnic July 4th. For Eric Clapton's Crossroads Guitar Festival with Billy Gibbons, Gary Clark Jr. and more. And four huge San Antonio shows, including Iron Maiden, AC/DC, Guns N' Roses, and Rush. 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
0: And Wednesday the 10th, headlined by Brownout. 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

open mouth. And I take the time by the shack outside again. You know what I'm talking about. 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

LBJ is giving you a rock and roll six-pack of tickets for some of the year's biggest shows. One winner scores a pair for Willie's Picnic July 4th,

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0: Yeah, there's a lot to listen for. 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

0: I want to start the show out today with the saddest thing I saw on the internet all day yesterday. And it broke my heart. And I want to do something about it. Normally, I see sad stuff for people in peril or in disrepair or in sadness. And I just walk on by. I go, well, I'm sorry. Sorry for your, you know. But I want to do something about this. And I want us to take action.
1: You have such a kind heart.
0: I saw on the internet yesterday. There was a lot of sad stuff on the internet. In any given day, you're going to find sad stuff. But that, the picture that I saw of a young lady in front of her laptop looking at clips of Harry Styles concerts around the world.
2: You saw a picture of my wife?
0: Well, I was building to that.
2: I was making a joke. Okay.
0: It was the saddest thing that I ever saw. Because she was actually taking notes and making notes on the differences between each performance and what he did and who he said happy birthday to and what funny dance he did, like in Topeka, that he didn't do in San Francisco or whatever.
2: No, he's only doing, you don't understand, he's not on tour.
0: Okay. I know. He's doing the Taylor
2: Swift. He's doing shows in Amsterdam and then
0: New York.
2: Shows in New York.
0: Now, I don't know if I've ever seen a sadder thing of a person with such aspirations, you know, wanting to be somewhere, couldn't be, and the next best thing, looking at clips and making notes and documenting.
1: She missed the George Strait concert, too.
0: Together Tour.
1: She's sacrificing a lot.
0: Is there, let's talk about this young one. First of all, she's a great mom. She's
1: intelligent.
0: And
1: beautiful.
0: Just the fact that she knows math, like,
2: oh, I thought this was about
1: she could get us to the moon, right?
2: I thought this was about my wife.
0: She's been a teacher. She keeps this guy alive somehow.
1: I can't believe she lets him do what he did to her.
0: How can we get Cara Bearden and a friend of her choice?
2: Oh God.
1: Oh.
0: To a Harry Styles show. I mean, is it a question of money? Is it a question of...
1: I got like 100 on it. I'll throw 100 on that.
0: No, I know Jennifer would like that. Do you want me to get... Let me ask Jennifer. I don't know if she's got the time. That's their thing.
1: I only like the Hail Mary song, so I wouldn't...
0: Oh, a Sign of the Times?
1: Yeah.
0: That was so sad. That would be like me looking at Bruce Springsteen shows and going, oh...
2: Is she becoming an influencer now? Is she on the internet?
0: Did he do 10th Avenue Freeze Out?
2: Mm-hmm. I didn't know she knew how to post stuff up there.
1: She sneaks her feet in, like Tarantino. She's
0: how can we... How, as a show, can we get her to, I guess...
2: You can't. Do you know what the
0: Madison
2: tickets...
0: Madison Square Garden.
2: She got it.
0: I heard it wasn't selling as well. No, that's what I heard, but I don't...
2: It completely sold out.
1: He's hitting peak popularity after he hit peak popularity.
2: Do you know that he sold out twice? And by that, I mean he completely sold out in seconds. And then after that, Ticketmaster agreed that they could track down which tickets were bought by bots.
0: And cancel them?
2: They canceled them. And then they said, everybody send in your email and we will do
0: a lottery
2: for these tickets. And then if you are contacted, you'll have like 20 minutes to purchase the tickets. And she... waited around, and she made everyone that she knew sign up under her name.
0: No, it's even getting sadder.
2: She didn't get the tickets, and she's been... Now, I said, well, hon, if you want to go that badly, let's just get you... Because what she was looking at is it was cheaper to go to fly to Amsterdam to see the shows than it is to go to the shows in New York.
0: Holy cow.
2: It's cheaper to fly overseas because the tickets over there, people aren't as crazy. It's weird. We have...
0: Something's broken in this. I've got another story, but...
2: Things aren't matching up in the country.
0: I'm sorry, dude. I feel bad because...
2: I don't.
0: Oh, yes, you should feel bad. When someone wants to see something that bad and is resorting to watching clips... She was taking notes.
1: This is a cry for help.
2: It's my cry for help. My wife is addicted to another man.
1: Look, this isn't the first of these stories.
0: She's documenting every show from her kitchen in front of a laptop.
2: I think it's a sign of the times. It's the only lyric I know.
0: How can we do a Project Hail Mary for Kara? How can we get her to a Harry Styles show? Is there a path? I'm not even kidding. No, and I can't dip. I'm a little leveraged right now. I can't dip into my own bank account. But I'm like John Hamm and Friends and Neighbors, you know. It's a little, the liquidity isn't there right now. But how can we... I know Jennifer would go up there with her.
1: Yeah, she would.
0: Because she likes the she doesn't play him that much anymore, though.
2: She likes what? To think about other men?
0: The Harry Styles. What can we do, man?
1: He's only playing in New York?
2: Yeah.
1: That's it.
0: It's a smart move. It's what
2: he did. He did a month's worth of shows in Amsterdam. You could come from anywhere in Europe and see him if you wanted to. She's now clocked it down. She's like, she was telling me that yesterday. She was like, oh, here's how many steps he takes every day. Or
0: I know.
2: It was you.
1: Let's take a Wednesday.
0: They say he runs 5.5 miles during the show.
2: No, she has a new job and she has no vacation. So there's only like one of the dates that she
0: can go.
2: So
0: there's a small window.
1: They got them right here. They're available.
0: That's what I'm saying.
1: October 7th, Wednesday. Now, let's get to prices here.
2: Yeah, what are the prices?
1: Be at the top?
0: What are we at? What site are you on?
1: We're going to set you back between $400 and $450.
2: For the worst seats.
1: For the worst ones.
0: But that just get in.
1: And then the next down.
2: Six.
1: You're looking between, I see the cheapest, $560 all the way to $950. Then we're getting near the stage. Oh, there's like some right here that are like $570 for like down on the floor. And then if you want to be up next to him, you want to see his hairy style.
2: Yeah.
1: That's going to be $953. Only $1,000. Let's just drop the $1,000. And this is New York. Let's all go.
2: Remember
1: this. We can
2: drop
1: them off.
2: When you say
1: go do something cool,
2: it's just $1,000. So in order to do this, I would have to buy two tickets. That's $2,000. Okay. I have to buy two airline.
1: Oh, girl.
0: Who's the lucky person that
2: would...
0: Yeah,
2: she's got to take somebody.
1: His daughter or
0: I bet she would go alone. Yeah. If she only had one ticket, I bet she would figure it out.
2: She'd have to take her back.
0: She knows how to travel.
2: I think for her, an experience like this, she wants to do it with her bestie.
1: And right? Jennifer would want to go too, right? I think this is our trip.
2: Now up to $3,000.
1: I think this is our
2: show. Then we got to fly up there, and you got to stay. It's $500 a night to stay in New York.
0: In a bad hotel, in a tiny room.
1: Bro, you make it back?
2: Nah, it just
1: make it back.
2: Do you understand why we're... Do you understand why this country's in trouble? It's this kind of attitude right here that money doesn't mean anything, that money grows on trees, that whatever, that experiences are...
1: No.
2: Are you kidding
1: me? It means things are going to get more expensive anyway, which means I technically get poorer no matter what. So, let's go have a good time. This is our show trip.
2: Good times are keeping people from good times.
1: Who's going to carry the boats?
2: That's
0: exactly
1: just a phrase those alpha males have.
2: Oh, they do?
1: Yeah.
2: What does it mean?
1: When everyone's like a weakling or whatever, and then I don't know. I guess you got to get a boat and get out of there.
2: Huh.
1: But then all the liberal.
0: What can we do? Who can?
2: Here's the thing. I'm a lion, not a lamb. So
0: I don't have
1: the
0: time.
1: The lion doesn't concern himself with
2: the lambs.
1: With phrases.
0: Who can?
2: Right.
0: Who can we get to be a project? I don't have the time to do it. To be the project coordinator on this. Somebody out there?
1: Throw me the black card. I'll take care of all of it.
2: Racist.
1: The thick one. The thick, veiny one.
0: Because, you know, and I see sad stuff on TV all the time. I see those commercials for the hospital, you know, with, I see the dogs, you know,
1: The dogs?
0: I see all the sad stuff, and it didn't hit me like this picture hit me yesterday.
1: Well, we can do something about this. I say we do it. But y'all do it, really.
2: Oh, apparently he's going to be in Mexico City. Thank you, Sainer.
0: That's dangerous, though, isn't it?
1: Y'all pay for this. I'll pay for
2: your
1: myself.
2: Fear of your own people is really out there.
0: I just had a friend that got shot down there in a cab, in a taxi.
2: Who was this friend?
0: A guy I worked out with at the boxing gym back in the day.
1: He was
0: a journalist. And he went down there to cover a fight and got pew-pewed right in by a couple guys that jumped in the back of a cab with him.
2: And the story, where did you read about this story?
0: Oh, I knew firsthand about it.
2: Oh, so a guy who's inflating his story
0: We're talking about another sad story. We're talking about your wife having to take notes.
1: Did you call this guy since he was your friend and check on him?
2: Yeah.
0: That was a long time ago. It was like 30 years ago.
2: 30 years ago, a guy who hangs out at boxing gyms innocently, for no reason whatsoever, was shot.
0: I don't remember all the circumstances. Yeah. I just know it was Mexico City, and it was one of those...
1: You know someone was shot here, right?
0: Who?
1: In this town?
2: Yeah, people are shot all the time. Yeah.
0: Pew, pew.
2: There are people in Mexico City who are like, I'm not going to go to Austin. There were three kids who stole guns and ran around the city and randomly shot people.
0: Back to...
2: It's a sign of the times.
0: Back to the Kara thing. How do we know what dates she's available to travel?
2: She's not. She has laundry to do.
0: Come on, man. You can give her a kitchen pass, please.
1: Come on now.
0: Don't be like that. Don't be one of those husbands.
1: She can do all her stuff early. Get it done before she leaves.
0: That doesn't seem out of... $500 for a ticket these days.
1: I like how you didn't say anything, but I felt like you were the...
2: She,
1: Whatever.
0: $500 these days when people are paying $7,000 to see George...
1: Money comes
0: boring George Strait show.
1: Don't ever say that again.
0: I just said it. I saw the clips.
1: Money comes and goes. All right? It's gonna come back.
2: You guys are talking about my wife like she's a pathetic soul. She's not.
0: No, I'm saying it was a sad picture that I wouldn't even bring it up if I'm not trying to mock or anything. It was like, oh, I know that feeling. I know that feeling. Like I should be there's someplace I should be, but I'm here. But I should be there, and it throws your whole world off. And just the fact that she was taking notes about every individual show, kind of living vicariously through YouTube clips, it was like, that's the saddest thing I've ever seen.
2: Do you remember?
0: How can we get her to the show? She's done so much for us.
2: My wife,
0: how can we do something for her?
2: My wife is just behind me, or if you believe Chewy, she's 25 years younger than me. You choose.
1: 17.
2: It's not even close to that. So she's going through what I just went through, which is the end of all of your dreams, right? So when you go through a part of your life where all of your dreams are ending, you're desperately wanting something. That's why I decided, I needed to get a stereo system. I needed to get a car.
0: There's
2: I needed to get a watch.
0: A part of your life where all your dreams are ahead of you, and then it passes you by is what you're saying. Now you're looking at your dreams in the rearview mirror.
2: Yeah, and it starts to crush
0: you. Lyric.
2: Right. It starts to crush you. But here's the thing. All of a sudden, one day you wake up and you break through that that kind of muddy period in your life, and then you suddenly start going you start to go, oh wait, it is actually I can do anything I want. It's a great feeling. I mm-hmm. just only very recently have found it.
0: Mm-hmm. Still looking.
2: Okay. You look.
1: I have it too now.
2: I had run
0: and run.
2: I had climbed.
0: Ain't no mountain high.
2: But I still haven't found
0: what I'm looking for. I went the wrong direction. I went Motown and you were going U2. I'm sorry.
2: These city walls! These city walls! Suddenly you're fighting two battles at once, right? First, you gotta recover from injuries that weren't your fault. Now, nobody here in the pit has anyone to blame but themselves for their injuries, but if you're battling also the insurance companies who want to pay as little as possible, well, now you're like, I don't want to. Why am I going to do so much fighting? 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

0: We literally, with 5 minutes of airtime, could crowdfund two tickets for her.
1: Why would you crowd... If we were
0: My wife probably has miles, maybe not for two people, but for one person.
2: Now this is inappropriate.
3: She's not really on
2: the show. Inappropriate.
3: And people want to see me go to Metallica.
0: Are you going to make it about you now?
3: Well, I mean,
2: yes.
0: We're trying to do something good for someone else.
2: My wife and I are in a very comfortable position, and nobody needs to spend any money on us. If you want to crowdfund for something, there are so many. Very legitimate.
0: I think she would disagree with everything you're saying right now, and she would be
3: happy to receive
0: some tickets from the listeners.
3: I think we can get her tickets. I don't think that's that expensive, split between three.
0: No.
3: And then we all go on a trip to New York.
0: I'm going in August, I think, to see
4: a Broadway show.
3: Oh, wicked. All right.
0: No.
3: Hey, Paul, open phone Friday. Hey, Paul.
5: Hey, good morning, fellas. Long-time listener for over 40 years. Yeah. I want to bring y'all some breakfast tacos.
0: Well, we're covered today, aren't we? Or do you want to ask Chewy?
3: I always feel more the merrier.
0: Okay.
3: But I don't know how
0: I don't want to offend our audience of one who brought some Round Rock. Are there donuts
3: in there?
0: You
3: act like nobody's going to eat these Round Rock
2: donuts. Can I also say something to you? I learned this lesson a long time ago. Somebody came up to me one time and said, hey, man, let me buy you a beer. And I said, no, I'm fine. And my wife said, why did you just do that? And I said, well, I didn't want him to. And she goes, that guy wanted to be able to say,
0: you're right.
2: It's a nice thing to do.
3: Right. And
2: do.
3: Sawyer is right next door.
0: Yeah. Oh, yeah. Sawyer's really hungover.
2: So don't going tell to him you're giving him away. Paul, I think it's an incredible gesture.
0: Thank you.
2: And I think it's very polite. And it makes us feel great that you would want to do that. We would love to
0: have
2: him.
0: Are you going to go to Bill Miller?
3: Yeah, where are you going?
5: Well, I live in Bastrop. Bob knows me. Bob, this is Paulie, the old instigator from Lake Austin with the cigarette boat. Remember me?
2: Remember Paul, the instigator with the cigarette boat?
3: What'd y'all do on that boat?
0: Oh, man, you don't want to know.
3: You don't want to know? You still got the boat?
5: Oh, I sold it. I ride my...
2: You probably said motorcycles. But...
5: And there's a taco truck out here that has the best tacos. And like I said, I'm a long-term listener.
2: This is gets me excited. When you say, hey, I've got tacos that I want to have them sit and cool for a 35-minute drive to the city, I get excited.
3: I think they're marinating.
2: Yeah.
5: Well, so do you want me to wait till next week?
3: No, we want them now.
2: That sound you heard was just Chewy's stomach that just screamed that out through his mouth.
3: Just mix and match. Get these guys whatever. I'll take a potato chorizo.
2: He did. I don't think he asked for the order, did he?
3: Potato chorizo.
2: Just said, I'd like to bring you tacos. Let him do as he's going to do.
3: Potato chorizo. Yeah. No egg on potato chorizo.
2: Paul, I'm sorry, and I apologize for the manners of my coworkers. So.
0: Sorry, man. Yeah, no, we're grateful for anything, but don't go out of your way. Don't. Yeah.
5: I want to. Okay. I'll be there in a little bit.
3: All right.
2: Okay. Hey, here's the problem. They're just going to make you drop them off at the front. They're not going to let you in. You know that, right?
5: I don't care.
2: Okay.
3: Let me make some calls.
0: I just want you to know that
2: because we had a thing that happened, not in here, but a thing that happened somewhere else, and so they've gotten really tight as of late, and we have to sign everybody and all that crap now. Yeah. So.
5: No, it's my honor to drop them off. Y'all have a great weekend.
0: All right.
2: I'll make sure that Tommy gets a photo of you up front so we can J.O. later, okay?
5: Thanks. Bye.
2: Thanks, bro.
3: Thanks.
0: I thought that was going to be someone that's like a corporate entity, like, hey, I'll pay. Where's Tesla Dan when we need him?
3: He could buy
0: two tickets. Like,
2: I do not want Tesla Dan.
3: He's going to want to touch your wife, though.
2: Yeah, I do not want Tesla Dan, but there's a movie called Indecent Proposal.
0: Yeah.
2: And I don't know if you've seen the follow-up called Indecent Proposal. Good day.
3: Good morning.
2: Good morning. It was also a good evening with her, your wife.
0: What? Let's put our heads together, Chewy, after the show and figure this out.
3: What if she doesn't want to go? Have we actually talked to her?
2: I went to her and I just said, hey, let's find a way to make this happen. And then she said, I don't want to spend that kind of money.
0: Okay, that's
3: there you go.
2: On a show.
3: There you go. She wants to go, but she doesn't want to spend that kind of money. Let's make it happen.
0: Right. We'll crowdfund this.
3: She'll have a good time.
0: Literally in 5 minutes.
3: And maybe she leaves Matt for Harry Styles and we get to meet Harry Styles.
0: That means we get to meet Zoe Kravitz.
3: Oh, Zoe Kravitz?
2: Wait, is that who he's dating?
3: Yeah.
0: Well, I think they're getting married, aren't they?
3: Oh,
0: or are they already married?
3: We could go to lunch with them or something.
0: That would be cool.
3: That would be awesome.
0: Downtown.
3: Thanks for the tickets, Matt.
1: It's a

0: I'm not even kidding about this. I was sad. I talked to my wife about it last night.
1: Let me see the video. Where did you find? Why do other
0: people
1: see?
0: I know she's in my algorithms.
1: Why do other people see videos of my wife and I don't?
2: Oh, she has a set on friends. Friends. Close friends.
0: You're not on Instagram. You're more of an ex guy. I'm an Instagram guy.
2: Damn, hey. You're already her ex?
1: No, I'm on Instagram. I don't think I was on Instagram yesterday. I don't get on there every day. I got stuff to do. What?
0: Yeah. Anyone? There's a picture of three laptops. God, you guys got a lot of computers.
1: Well, that's her work setup, you know? Your wife has a setup like that, doesn't she?
0: Yeah, she got multiple screens. Okay, here's the captions. Anyone else watching Harry and taking notes while you work? Night 3 is my favorite so far. This makes me very sad.
2: She deserves to go. She's been working really hard for you.
0: Yes.
2: Too hard for you.
0: You could do one comedy show and make enough money for two tickets.
2: For the whole
1: trip.
2: This
1: doesn't make sense.
2: For the whole trip.
1: Hey, look, I've been watching Taylor Rain videos and taking notes, and I don't see anybody trying to get me. You know what I mean? Just stop your crying. It's
0: a sign of the time. Welcome to the fire. We can do this, Chewy. If he's not going to do it. Hope you're wearing your
1: best clothes. Hey, have you listened to this guy's new album? Where he just took... every time my wife's playing it, I'm like, oh, I didn't know you were into blah, blah. And she goes, well, this is Harry Styles. I go, no, it's not. This is a...
0: He's sampling or what?
1: He's just straight up... I don't know. I feel like he fed a song that he liked, fed it to AI, it spit out something else. She's like, oh, no.
2: I like him now, though. I can't help but love this.
1: Oh, you just, because you love Rocky, don't you?
2: I'm going to cry.
1: You love that little alien.
2: No, let's not play it anymore because I'm going to cry. Open phone Friday. Cry day.
3: What's up?
2: Hey, what's up?
3: Hello?
2: Yeah.
3: So, hey, I had a quick aside about a cardboard cutout of Barbie and Ryan Gosling skating down the beach. But it's Bob instead of Barbie.
1: I don't know what you just said, to be honest.
0: I'm not sure how we're moving the ball forward.
2: I think
0: on this
2: he's
0: one.
2: Referencing an earlier episode where Bob talked about roller skating.
3: They're rollerblading on the beach in Barbie. And it's Ryan Gosling and Barbie rollerblading.
1: How did you figure that out, Chewy?
2: How high are you? Because we're both high. And so I can interpret
1: you're on the
2: language.
1: You called in the middle of one show to reference another show, and you were like, dude, I got a thought.
2: You know what's funny is that he wasn't even listening to a podcast.
1: No.
2: That's how long it took him to think of that idea and call
1: in. It's been 2 weeks.
3: I had it yesterday. I just didn't answer the phone.
1: Wait, you've been high for 24 hours?
3: Who is it?
2: What do you do for a living?
3: I can't say.
1: Oh great.
2: No one knows who the hell you are.
1: No, here's the great thing. He's like a nurse anesthetician or something. He's like, he's in ORs or something, and he's like, I can't say.
2: Oh, are you? What field? Can you say
0: This is two calls in a row. I thought we were going to get someone that was going to say, I got the tickets covered. I'm with ABC Office Furniture, and we're going to buy the tickets for Kara.
1: Why do you even ask people what they do? Every single answer now is landscaping. That's what everybody does. AI took all the rest of the jobs. Landscapers.
0: Right. Yep. And we're doing our own yards. That's it. Our only client is us. Right? You're your only client, right?
3: Hey, my job.
1: Yeah. This guy is...
0: Why?
1: Yeah. This guy's got a pair of scissors in a closet cutting buds off of his own plants, and he calls himself a landscaper.
3: I'm going to be a botanist.
0: Who's got $1,000 out there
1: to shut this guy up?
0: What corporation got a grand to buy Kara a couple of Harry Styles tickets?
2: Don't drive.
0: Who wants the free publicity?
1: Wouldn't you rather...
2: They're going to want, like, at least some feet pics from Kara or something.
1: Also...
0: All right, you get one...
2: I might throw in for that.
0: You get one set of feet pics.
1: Also...
2: I get to pick the position.
1: Don't you think there's a mom and a daughter in this town who maybe they lost a father this year or something?
0: Wouldn't we rather raise the money? Kara almost lost a husband a couple years ago.
1: Wouldn't we rather raise the money for them and send?
0: This is my cause, Matt. You can't tell me what cause to have. I saw this picture. I teared up. I got sad. I understand that yearning that she has. She has a musical hero that she wants to see. It seems out of reach, but I'm telling you, it's a small world. We can get her to New York.
1: She needs to hear the same thing I hear when I have a yearning, and that's the word no.
0: No.
1: That's the word.
0: We'll hang out with you the weekend she's gone or the 2 days she's gone.
1: Gotta
0: to New York.
1: Get away from here.
0: What corporation wants to step up? What high tech firm out there wants to step up?
2: Palantir is throwing their name in the ring.
0: Who is?
1: Palantir.
0: Who's that?
1: What's the company that's building the drones that's going to incinerate all of us in the streets in a few weeks?
2: That's Palantir.
1: Palantir. Your friend and murderer.
0: God, it's not
1: invest
0: like...
1: Invest now.
0: And it sounds like... Oh, is this Watermelon Sugar?
2: Yeah, it's the only other
0: one. Yeah, I had to hear this in my house for like 2 years straight.
1: I don't know what
0: I didn't hate it though.
1: I did.
2: Hey, I want y'all to know that I might start wearing pearls, and I don't want y'all to say anything about it. I don't want y'all to make fun of
1: me. You want me to put them on you?
0: I'm gonna start wearing pleated pants.
2: For real though.
0: This is when I thought he might have some promise, but
2: and I think wearing pearls is gonna really.
0: But then his next album wasn't as good. That Harry's
1: House thing. I would like to point out that this week, Chewy has played Britney Spears, Sabrina Carpenter, Harry Styles. Are you trying to get a job over on like Mix or
2: woman.
1: Kiss or something?
0: I can't believe the only guy not on board.
1: That's the funniest thing you've ever said. You said it with such earnestness in your face, too. I'm trying to get a white woman.
0: I can't believe you need
1: to start driving a minivan, too, and jamming this and see what happens.
2: I do. I bought one in Rocket League.
0: I can't believe the only guy not down for this cause is the husband of the woman that we're trying to help.
2: Well, this kind of cucks him. I don't know if he'd like this. He'd rather pay for it himself.
1: I have the money to pay for it.
2: Because this is the equivalent of us making love to her.
0: No, she hasn't opted out.
1: No, she's... What she wants to do is make me suffer a little bit. So she puts those pictures out so that other people think that I'm not doing for her.
2: Can't get the good job done, huh?
1: Right. That's the thing. If she had ever once thought about me and my image, ever, even one time, even once, she wouldn't put out some of the stuff she puts out, right? And she might put out.
0: Kara's probably got a room in the house with pictures on the wall and yarn that goes like from Austin, like a pin and some yarn, and to New York City.
1: She does, except it goes from
0: pictures of Harry
1: around. From Harry Styles,
0: a picture of the Madison
1: to
0: Square.
1: Ryan Gosling to some other guy to... Oh, who's the guy from Sinners?
0: All right, if you're not going to do it, Rock and Roll News is going to do it.
2: Michael B. Jordan.
1: Yeah. Oh, that's Michael B. Jordan?
2: Yeah.
1: Let's talk a little bit about home sales and what that means here in the Austin area. It's getting tougher for people to sell their homes. I've seen some signs in my neighborhood. Sometimes they stay up for a very long time. And I think the same thing's happening. For a lot of people, their equity is locked up in their current house. And they are not able to free that up to make a move to the next house, make a good offer. 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
3: Morning, Matt, Bob, Chewy. As part of our Moon Tower Comedy Fest, audience of 100.
4: I'm covered in bacon grease. Bob, did you get the bacon?
5: Yeah.
4: It's a bad move, wasn't it? Because now, that is, that's bacon that's cut as thick as a steak. It's damn good.
6: That's so good.
4: Yeah.
6: Thank you, Phoebe's Diner.
4: Thank you very
6: much. Give it up for Phoebe's Diner. Phoebe's Diner, they got a whole menu for this whole week. Thursdays, you're going to be excited to come here. Friday, it's big, too. Thank you, Phoebe's Diner, for serving us and our guests.
4: I'm excited to introduce our guests because you guys know that we love comedy. We've been having comedians on air for over 30 years. We love promoting them. But you know that my special, I guess, my special place in my heart is always for comics that live and operate and work in Austin are always going to be my favorite. Just that's just how my brain works. And we're starting off this whole festival live thing with not only two of the best comics, but they literally were confirmed at the last FPIA as the two funniest people in Austin, Texas.
7: Only one gets a crown and a robe, though.
4: That's true. J.J. Curry, ladies and gentlemen, is the reigning funniest person in Austin.
7: Hey, J.J.
4: And right next to him is Lucas McCrary, who was who that night came out at number two. But I just saw an article that somebody wrote about you. I don't know if you saw it, where they said you're the future of comedy, Lucas.
8: Whoa, who said this?
4: It's in one of the little,
8: I would like to think I'm presently doing comedy, but
4: that's true. You know what? You know why you're a good comic? Is that you naturally saw an insult in he's the future of comedy. You immediately were like, what the hell? What's going on right now?
8: Yeah, and are we allowed to cuss?
4: No.
8: No. Oh.
4: Do you know what radio is? I know you're young, and I've heard of it. Yeah.
7: We're like the banks. We're federally regulated.
4: Yeah.
8: Okay.
4: So there's currently about 100,000 people listening, but they're listening live, and so you can't curse right now.
8: Okay,
4: but
8: well, you cursed.
4: I did?
8: Yeah, you said the H word and the D word.
4: Which is the D word?
8: I don't want to say. You said I'm not allowed to cuss.
4: Well, it depends on what cussing is. Did I say dick? Damn?
8: I can say both of those?
4: That's not cursing. You're in Texas. Grow up.
8: Are you serious?
4: Grow up. Don't be a pussy. Come on, man. Let's go.
8: What? We can say
7: pussy?
8: Can say
7: the P word.
4: He's so upset. He's like, why are you starting this? Hey, speaking of, let's talk about how this already started off. Because the two of you were sent an address.
7: Yeah.
4: God, our audience is going to love this. We've been playing a lot. There's a thing called telephone tag. When you guys get booked in, things go through a lot of different channels. And I was just like, hey, let me contact them directly. I've been wanting to have both of them on the show for a long time. And I said, well, let us handle it. Okay. You guys were apparently sent an address, but the address was not for our studio. The address was for
7: the Hooker Hotel?
4: The hotel across the highway.
8: Okay, we can say Hooker?
4: You can. It is. A hooker is actually a more respected job than radio host, so you're allowed to say it.
7: They make more than we do across the street.
9: I saw it.
7: Yeah.
9: I saw it. It looked good. I was

0: Man, to make a stop back.
1: When the car pulls you up to the hotel across the highway, what was your first thought?
0: Oh, I need to call somebody.
2: Usually my first thought is, where's the front door? Who took it?
0: Even though, like, the janitor guy was like, I don't think you're supposed to be here, buddy. I was like, not.
1: Well, he looked at you and was like, nope, sorry, JJ, too many teeth. This isn't where you're supposed to be.
0: You, you look like you banged.
2: But that's a nice watch you're wearing.
1: And Lucas, the same thing. You got sent to the same weird hotel?
3: Yeah, yeah. It was kind of just coordinates, and I ended up over there. And
1: did you stay a little longer than JJ?
3: Yeah, I had a little fun. I got there about... I rented an hour in the hotel room.
1: Nice. Nice. Did you make any friends?
3: I made some enemies, for sure.
1: Okay. That's good. You guys are both on Moon Tower. Have you been on Moon Tower before?
0: No, this is my first year.
1: Lucas, haven't you?
3: No, first time.
1: Really?
0: Oh, see, both the firsties.
1: That's great.
2: Two virgins.
1: Does it feel good to be on the festival? How is the festival seen now in Austin, if you're an Austin comic?
0: This is my second year in Austin.
1: Yeah, you're from Florida?
0: Yeah, I moved here from Florida. I'm originally from Georgia, so like... this is my first time living in the city that actually had a comedy festival in it.
1: Oh, right.
0: And last year, I was away for the most part. So.
1: Okay. What, were you in prison?
0: No.
1: Okay. When you said away, it had a lot on it.
0: I think last year I was like dealing with some VA stuff. I was away. Thank you, sir. I'm a veteran. Thank you.
3: All right. Oh, I thought you meant Virginia stuff.
0: Oh, touche, real. You smart. Yeah.
2: What branch were you in?
0: Air Force.
2: Oh, my dad was career Air Force.
0: Hey, you a good man?
2: Yeah, I was a brat.
1: Well, no. Bob let his father down, though. Bob's got a brother who's a pilot.
0: Okay.
1: Air Force Academy.
2: Whole thing.
1: Yeah. Oh. Captain. Bob was like, I want to be in comedy. I want to follow my dreams.
2: Yeah. I want to dance. That's what I really want.
0: See, it's all about perspective of families. In my family, I'm doing good. But everybody there sell drugs. So it's just, you got to figure out how you figure it out, you know?
2: What rank were you?
0: Oh, I got up to E4, then I got out.
2: Which is what, staff sergeant?
0: No, senior airman. But I got medically, airman. I got medically separated out because of mental health issues. So that's the reason why I was doing it.
2: Oh, well, you don't know that. Thank you, man, for doing that.
0: Thank you, bro. Man, I like to breathe, so.
1: Yeah. you decided. I like to breathe, so I decided I didn't do something else.
0: Yeah, I was like, let me get out. This is not going to work.
2: And what branch
0: out.
2: Were you in, Lucas?
3: I was waiting for you to ask.
2: Merchant Marines? What?
3: I did theater.
2: Oh. Thank you for your services.
1: He did. Wow. Yeah.
3: Which is equally as gay as the Air Force.
0: Oh, wow. Oh. I don't think you can say that.
3: Can I say that?
0: No, I don't think you can.
2: Oh, no.
0: No. Now we're in trouble.
1: Here's the thing, though, because we broadcast into Killeen, so everybody on Army base is stoked right now. They all are in love with you right now.
3: Oh,
1: yep.
3: Nice.
1: Yeah.
3: I love Killeen. Me and Killeen go way back.
1: Do you? Have you gone up there to do any shows?
3: Up in Killeen?
1: Yeah.
3: All the time. I love Killeen so much. I know exactly where it is.
0: I'm so glad you said that.
1: Do you know where Killeen is? Have you been?
0: No, what is Killeen?
1: Killeen, Harker Heights, Coppers Cove, Jonestown.
3: Mm-hmm. Yeah.
0: Oh, no, no.
1: Bristol Burger.
0: The reason I still use my GPS.
1: Yeah, the reason you don't know any of those places either is that anyone from there never says they're from there.
0: Oh.
1: They don't. Okay. They won't ever admit to it because there's a... If you meet somebody else that is from there, there's a knowing nod, but other than that, you don't want people to know. Because it's a military town. It's a little... It can be a little rough place to be.
0: Really?
1: Yeah.
0: Oh, I've never been in a rough place before.
1: Yeah. Nah. It's a great place if you'd like to be a stripper or sell used cars. Other than that, it can be a little tough.
0: I know
1: place
0: people
1: to,
0: who do both.
1: Both?
0: Yeah, tell them to move.
1: It doesn't matter what you do, you have to have a side hustle. The strippers need to also sell used cars.
0: You never know when you can need a dollar. You know?
2: How did you guys feel when you saw your name on the comedy festival poster? and the size of the type and all. Did you in the placement? And how did it make you feel? Did it make you feel good, or it's like, man, I'm gonna get to that. I'm gonna get up to that 18-point type sometime.
0: Oh, like somebody gonna not have a switch to see my name.
2: You gotta get your readers out.
3: Yeah, after 5 minutes of looking, we found our name.
0: Yeah, like dead at the bottom, baby.
3: Yeah,
0: like, where I belong.
1: But you're there, though. Yeah, you know who did find your names in a hurry? All the other comics in Austin who didn't make the festival. I guarantee you they found your name on the poster in a hurry. So be proud of the fact that you're on there. Yeah. What shows are you guys doing? Well, you're going to be doing some club shows, right? Do you already know your schedules yet?
3: I'm doing two tonight and then Secret Show tomorrow.
1: Oh, awesome.
0: I'm only doing one tonight in this Bellevue tomorrow.
1: Yeah. Well, here's the here's the fun thing too about the festival, and a lot of you out there listening, maybe you're headed out or you've got your badges, you're going to go check stuff out. I always recommend go hit up the club shows. The big gala shows are fun, sure, but they're presented to you. The club shows are where that's where the real stuff is happening.
3: It's where it gets raw.
1: Well, I just think it's more fun. It's like comics are working harder. You're having a good time. Like, are you? Are you guys, will you guys stay soberish for the shows?
0: I'm sober-ish.
1: Yeah. Ish is all you have to be, I feel like.
2: Sober adjacent.
0: Yeah.
1: Yeah. But I always feel like in a festival, too, there's a little part of your brain where you want to do really well. Plus, there's other comics there, and you want to do well. Look, let's be honest. When you're in comedy, do you really care about the audience, or do you care about what the other comics think about you?
3: Of course we care about the audience. Yes. Totally. I'm so scared. I want everyone to love me all
0: if
3: the
0: they
3: time.
0: Don't laugh, I'm not doing my job.
3: Yeah.
1: That's a positive attitude. That's probably why you're getting on further than the comic who goes, well, they didn't laugh because they suck and they're a bad audience, right?
3: I do that, too.
1: Yeah.
0: No, I get it. I get it. That joke was wrong.
1: Yeah? Okay. You learned it? I was a judge for FBIA. This year I saw both of you guys. You both did tremendously. And what's odd is that a lot of times FPIA, you get in the back in the room, and there is generally someone who is by far the winner. And a lot of the discussion, you'll agree with me here, Bob, is on who's going to be two and who's going to be three. And this is not meant, I mean, the you can definitely find the backhanded compliment in here. It's not the two of you stood out tremendously, and so it was a tough decision. But here's what's odd:
2: well, you're very lucky.
1: You can't compare your comedies are not similar whatsoever. Did you guys know each other before that night?
0: Well, yes, we met months before.
1: Yeah,
0: just leading up to it. And I was telling him, like, "Oh man, you're gonna beat me." I was like, "Yeah, you got me."
3: And I told him I was gonna beat him.
0: Yeah, see the confidence.
1: I don't know if you want to know this, but there were times when you were beating him in that judge's room. Maybe we shouldn't say that because it's gonna make you feel bad.
0: That's fine. I just put my foot on the throat.
1: Yeah, that works out. No, it was a big back and forth. It was a big back because too the one sometimes it's easier to judge because you have similar styles and you go, well, one person delivered that better than the other. But you guys are very, very different.
2: This was the first time in 30 years, I think, that I didn't judge the finals, so you guys are really lucky to be here today.
0: Oh, yeah.
2: I mean, I don't know if I would have picked you based on the performance so far.
0: Oh.
2: I'm kidding.
1: Don't say you're kidding quickly. Make them sweat a little bit.
2: No.
1: It was the first time Bob's host.
2: What happened? Judged. Did I sleep?
1: I texted you and I go, hey, dude, I've got your stuff. You're a little later than you usually would be, and you texted back.
2: My Google calendar was broke.
1: You texted back for what?
2: Yeah.
1: And I said, for FPIA, and you go, when is that? I was like, well, why would I be texting you saying you're late tonight if it wasn't?
2: I was like 40 miles out of town, so.
0: Yeah. I was usually at the hotel across the street.
3: Well, ever since he won, I've been doing his jokes, and they've been working way better. I've been having really good sets. So thank you, JJ.
0: Thank you.
2: Hey, JJ, have you put that robe that you won under a black light yet?
0: No.
2: Okay, don't.
1: You know, they built a new robe. A couple years ago, they made a new robe.
0: Oh,
1: they
0: really?
1: Did. Yeah.
2: Okay. Because that thing had been banged.
0: Somebody told me I could keep that in the crown. I was
1: you
0: like,
1: could
0: I
1: keep
0: didn't.
1: Him.
0: They, that's what they told me. But I had it on for a total of 3 minutes.
2: And they took it back?
0: Like, just for no picture? No, I took it off.
2: Oh.
0: I was like, you don't have to worry about that.
1: Yeah, no, in the old days, a lot of horrible things were done to that robe so that the next comic would have to wear it, and it was filled with...
0: See,
1: you were in the military. You understand how people can be to each other.
0: I get it. I took a nice, deep, dark, warm bath after that.
1: Yeah. So, okay. Yeah.
2: You were basically hot bunking a robe.
0: Yeah.
2: You
0: know? Feel like that hotel.
2: Yeah.
3: I took a cold shower.
4: to kick in a little more.
5: Well, he'll be finding a solution.
4: I'm in here, right?
5: Right.
4: The lesser man would have phoned in.
6: While we're in the pit right now, and talking about all
4: our maladies. Let's talk about you.
6: My,
4: I got a spot here.
6: Oh, that's right.
4: So with three T's, right?
6: Yeah.
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0: Legends. We're back. It's the audience of 100 in our upstairs studio. We've got our kickoff guests here. We've got Lucas McCrary and J.J. Curry, who...
1: So funny.
0: They've been excellent so far.
1: I know. Quick.
0: And such a shock, because neither of them ever seemed funny on stage. I'm kidding, because both of them were 1 and 2 this year in the Funniest Person in Austin contest. And both of them just absolutely nailed it that night. And these are chances to catch them around town. Of course, if you're headed out to Moon Tower. A reminder, too, that later this morning, somebody in this room... Oh, wait. They've already won their way in. Should we do the badges on the phones? Well, we're going to have...
2: No, in person. These people came here.
3: In person.
2: In person.
0: And we're going to have...
2: We don't want Colleen to get any badges.
0: I will tell you that no one in Colleen likes anybody with badges. I've been there before. It is not what's popular there. And then we also are going to have some spots on the guest list for Brad's show later on as well. So you guys who won your way in, it's a pretty good morning. And a big thank you to Phoebe's for providing breakfast this morning. You guys will get some in a bit.
1: Is there anybody, you're going to be walking around with some pretty famous comedians and things like that? Is there anybody that you're looking forward to meeting personally?
2: I was excited to meet JJ.
3: Excited to meet you.
1: God, these guys.
3: You
1: guys should have got a room across the street.
3: Who said we did?
2: I'm pretty excited to see Albert Brooks. I've never seen
1: him. We interviewed him a couple weeks ago on the phone. Great.
2: Oh, yeah? What'd he say?
1: Nothing. Just a solid dude, man.
0: He really was. Sometimes when someone's that big of a celebrity,
1: we're nervous.
0: They can be kind of a pain in the ass. And he is surrounded by, because he's a big dude, right? Mm-hmm. Yeah, he's important. So you have to go through levels of security before you can actually even get to the guy who can say whether or not he can do it or not. So you worry about those things. When he finally called in, couldn't have been nicer, couldn't have been politer, and he told us great stories.
1: What's your favorite Albert Brooks line?
2: Oh, I don't know.
1: Petey Ellen?
2: I've only seen like a little bit of that documentary about him, all the late night stuff. So I'm not like super familiar with
1: Lost
2: him.
1: In America,
2: that's why
1: Modern really Romance.
2: Yeah,
0: the movies really are pretty fantastic. There were some really great repeatable
2: lines. And he voiced the dad in Finding Nemo. That's my favorite line. Where's my son?
0: Chewie's favorite line is "Where's my dad?" But that's just how he grew up.
3: Oh, man.
0: No?
3: Sorry.
0: No? That's okay. Too close to home?
4: Is it that great having a dad? Did y'all have good ones?
3: Yes.
2: I'm going to be honest. It's pretty awesome.
3: It's pretty dope.
4: Really? Y'all are only remembering the good parts. So. That's y'all.
1: I remember in the beatings.
3: Sorry.
0: Hey, speaking of Chewie, he's put together a little something for you guys that he's excellent at. It's a little something called This or That.
4: Yes.
0: It's a game you can play, and it's super easy. You want to explain the rules to them?
4: Yes, they're young. They know how This or That works. I'm just going to give you two options.
2: How old do you think we are?
4: Yeah.
0: I would say that you're both 30.
4: 19, 20.
3: Wow. Okay.
2: I'm 16.
0: No.
1: Grab that
3: 22.
1: Beer.
0: I don't think you're 22.
3: Wow.
0: Are you 22?
3: No.
0: No, okay. No, well, you have too much story, so you've got to be 30.
3: Yeah, I'm 35.
0: Okay. And Lucas is probably...
3: 24.
0: 20. I don't think he's that young.
4: He said 29 earlier.
0: Did he?
4: I don't know.
0: Yeah.
4: But he looks 22.
0: Yeah. But also... White people just age better, right? They stay younger looking. No?
3: More like bananas.
2: Yeah, you're going to, with talk like that, man, you're going to have add a couple more K's to the name.
0: So you want to do the this or that?
4: Yeah, let's do some this or that. Of course, I'm going to give you two items. You're going to have to choose from each one.
1: And defend yourself.
4: And defend yourself and your answers. And these are going to get hard as we go. Let's take it easy. Takis or Flamin' Hot Chips?
3: Oh, Flamin' Hot Chips.
4: Flamin' Hot all the way?
3: Yeah, because Takis, I'm too old to eat Takis.
4: That's a young man's game,
3: isn't
4: it?
3: Yeah, that's a young man game. That's them spices. Real hot.
4: And Lucas, have you ever had Flamin' Hot Cheetos?
2: What? What? Why are you? What do you mean? Have I? Why'd you ask me that?
4: I don't. I'm not saying.
2: Why'd you ask me? I'm the whitest guy in here.
4: Well, you looked timid to answer. I didn't know. So not everybody.
2: Well, when you said talkies, I had to kind of think about what they were first.
0: They are different for me and Bob. Talkies are.
5: They're movies.
0: That's how we learned about Albert Brooks.
2: Yeah. That's what I. Oh, okay. That's what I. The radio is called, right? The talkies.
0: Yes, the talkies. Exactly. Are you a chips fan?
2: I love Doritos, man. The non-spicy ones.
4: Spice isn't for you. You can't handle spice.
2: I don't really. So not to be a stereotype at all, but I don't like spice, and I know my father.
0: great answers. Well, we do add the K's to the name. You're welcome to take a job over here.
4: Please, put your picture up there. All right, your next this or that. This one's tough and controversial. Android or iPhone?
3: Android.
4: Real?
3: Yes. Wow. I'm anti-Apple.
1: You're the one.
3: I don't eat, like, apple juice.
4: Why? Can you tell me why?
3: Yeah, man. In high school, I used to put people music on iPods and MP3 players. Uh-huh. Yeah. And the iPod was always the hardest part. And I had to charge people more money to do it. So it made me more money, but I definitely did not. I don't like Apple.
2: Wait, you charged people to put songs on
3: their music? Yeah, because I'm from a small town. So we only had 3 computers. In the whole town, and I was one of the 3. So of course I'm gonna charge you to put music on your stuff. All right, this is how I didn't sell dope as a kid. All right, this is,
0: what? What city were you from in Georgia?
3: I'm from a small town called Dudley, Georgia.
0: When you say Dudley, is that Dudley?
3: Dudley,
0: or with a T?
3: Not with a Y.
0: No.
2: Let it go, Matt.
3: Dudley.
0: And so you out of your school, like the kids would get an MP3 player, but they had no way to load the music on it. There was no self service like there is now.
3: Oh no, there was no self service. There was no. It was not. I mean, if you had internet, it was dial up.
0: Right.
3: So you're like, I would tell people I lived 10 years behind whatever year it was. So like 2006 was 1996. It was not the same.
0: Wow. We got to talk about it at some other show too about this. Mm-hmm. If you had a side hustle in your school, in my junior high, I started a candy business. I would take your order, and then the next day, I would bring your candy to school.
2: I knew a guy that did that to our school.
0: I lived next door to 7-Eleven, so I would just.
2: He didn't go to the school. He just showed up.
1: What was your markup, Matt?
3: Mm-hmm.
0: Well, that's where I wasn't a good businessman because I was like, I was like, what would I be willing to pay for these things?
1: Right.
0: As opposed to what would somebody who's stranded and using their parents' money. So I charge too little. I would only add like 5 or 10 cents on items.
3: When I would do CDs, I would get like a big pile
0: stack,
3: of them.
0: Yeah.
1: Oh, the blanks.
3: Like $20, yeah.
1: Yeah.
3: Mm-hmm. So I would charge like $3 after that. And then eventually.
0: Burn it.
3: Yep, burn it through. And people would just give me a list of music they want to hear or stuff to look for.
1: That's a good hustle.
3: It was. Yeah. I've always been a businessman. Jay-Z taught me that.
2: I did a kissing booth for the adults.
3: They get to kiss you.
2: Oh, 5 cents.
0: Did it for free.
3: Yeah.
1: How much for girlfriend experience?
4: Bring it back. This one is for open mics. Open mics. You want to be first in line or last in line?
2: First, for sure.
4: First?
2: Yeah, you don't want to wait around. The worst part about open mic is waiting around.
4: You're in and out. I thought there was a community and people...
2: No. The community at open mics is a bunch of degenerates, people that have nothing going on. It's schizophrenics. It's...
3: Speak your truth.
0: There's a big change in around 2020, like COVID and stuff. Okay. Changed, and open mics went from like a social... With the scene was a tenth of the size. And now it's and you don't want to wait through 2 hours of people doing the worst people who will never do comedy, basically. Yeah. People who are hobbyists, right?
3: Yes.
0: And because you're like, I'm trying to build a career. I don't want to watch your take on a joke from the 1980s.
3: Oh, I'm glad that's the cleanest way to say that.
0: Yeah, you know what I'm saying, right? You know what I'm saying.
3: You can really be honest, but we can't say the words you want to say in the radio.
0: I'm very sorry about that.
2: Yeah, Austin, the scene is like at its lowest level and its highest level. Open mics at the lowest level, highest level, like Kill Tony, Mothership. It's where you hear most of all the slurs.
0: Yes.
2: It's the in-between chunk that is the heart of Austin. That's the meat. And that's what you get with Moon Tower Comedy.
0: Oh, wow.
4: Professional.
0: Colleen just texted, you've been added to 8 shows. Yeah. She was like, well done.
4: Next up, dogs or cats?
3: Dog.
2: Cat.
1: Wow. Somehow I saw that coming.
0: Yeah.
4: Wow, what do you mean by that?
1: Huh?
3: Because he don't like taking care of anything. He just wants
1: wants a friend.
2: I just learned, I have a cat, and I just learned that you're supposed to like completely empty out the litter box like pretty often, and I didn't do it for like 6 months.
0: Dude.
3: And all I do is let my dog out the back.
0: Yeah. Dude.
3: My neighbors hate me, but my dog is happy.
1: Do you have a country dog?
3: Oh, yeah.
1: Yeah? What do you got?
3: Oh, I want to... I had, before I moved here, I had a little Yorkie.
1: That's not a country dog. That's a British dog.
3: My high school dog was a pit bull, but
0: that's a country dog.
3: I didn't want a room full of Caucasians to look at me. Like, of course he had a pit bull.
0: You didn't have to tell us. We knew. We're just the right amount of racist to know. I had a pit bull for a long time. Those are great dogs. They have a bad reputation.
3: Yeah.
0: But it's not, hey, not all pit bulls,
3: not
0: right?
3: Not all. Not just the ones with big head. You say that, I'm a Falcons fan.
4: They were champions nonetheless. Yeah,
0: I can say that because I killed dogs. You're a cat guy. Why are you sad? You're a guy who didn't clean out a litter box for 6 months. That's the world's greatest crime. I don't know why.
2: I was just going to say that I kill pussy.
3: Can you say that?
2: Can I say that?
1: In that context,
0: you killed a cat once. We could make the argument with the FCC.
1: Yeah, I don't know.
0: The new FCC is a little different.
5: To kick in a little more.
6: Well, it'll be find a solution.
5: I mean, here, right?
6: Right.
5: The lesser man would have phoned in.
4: While we're in the pit right now, and talking about all our maladies.
5: Let's talk about you.
4: I got a spot here with three T's, right? 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

0: I'm not anyone's favorite, but
1: that's true. Remember that lady that called off air?
0: Oh, I know. I know. She was
1: and
0: into
1: said,
0: man.
1: Matt Bearden is one of the sexiest mother effers.
0: Do you ever wonder if Matt has maybe a second family in another city?
1: Man, I wish the...
0: You know how he goes on those... every year he goes on a vacation by himself in his truck just to see how far it can go before it breaks down? You think he's got another family out there?
1: He loves the challenge.
0: I don't know. It
2: Matt
0: can happen.
2: Bearden is one of the sexiest motherfuckers in the world.
0: But I think they're going to be very happy together. You think they'll smoke the same cigarettes?
1: She likes to get the butts together and roll her own at the very end.
0: Oh, man.
1: And whatever.
0: Oh, man. Haley's here with us this morning.
1: Oh,
0: How you doing, Haley?

0: The star of the St. Edward's University website.
1: I'm pushing through right now.
0: You can see her picture there, posted there on the cover or whatever. The splash. What do they call that? A splash page? Is that what they call that?
1: I don't know.
2: They're going to keep that up there for a long time.
0: A long time.
2: Maybe forever.
1: Yeah.
2: When your kids are going to school.
0: Did the photographer hit on you?
2: And tuition will be $1 million.
1: Those pictures, those headshots were from summer for something else. It was like another school.
0: You were in front of the big red doors. I know all about the history of the big red doors.
1: Oh, really?
0: At St. Ed's.
1: You probably know more than I do.
0: Well, you know what? I went there for one semester back in the 70s, and then one of my sons went there for a semester, and I went to orientation. Or the pre-orientation, whatever it was. Anyway, they gave us the history of the Red Doors. A lot of history there on that campus.
1: Mm, I don't remember anything.
0: I lived in the dorm there.
1: Really?
0: Can you believe that? Because I just moved here from England. Didn't know any. Didn't have a car yet. Didn't have a license. I was like 19. I still didn't have a car or a license.
1: Sounds like Celeste.
0: Well, you know, it was just because it wasn't required in England while I was there. Everything was pretty much taken care of. But I had to live in the dorm, which isn't a dorm anymore. I think it's an office building now there.
1: Not eating it.
0: But it was like a prison, cinder block walls and all. It was terrible.
1: Yeah, I know there's one dorm that's now like just classrooms, but there's another one where it's just empty in there now. Mm-hmm. Like it's not no use.
0: I mean, there were no accoutrements, you know what I mean? There was no carpeting. There was no, the walls were literally cinder block.
1: That's the true college experience.
0: Yeah, I didn't hate it. I did all right. I made the dean's list over there, and I'm a dummy.
2: Damn.
0: So, I'm not very bright. I don't know if you've noticed that. Matt's the smartest. Chewy's next, and then I'm just
3: Matt Bearden is one of the sexiest motherfuckers in the world.
0: But I have street smarts.
1: And that's all that matters.
0: That's all that matters.
1: That's all that matters.
0: That's all. That's what's
2: the
0: most important.
2: Be on the street.
0: No,
2: you'll be king.
0: No, I'm smart enough not to be on the street. That's called street smarts. Knowing it's not the place to be.
2: Oh, I didn't know.
0: You know my
2: You're
0: rules.
2: You're teaching me so much.
0: I haven't given Haley all my rules. I'm writing a book of rules. Nothing good happens after midnight, Haley.
2: How many rules you got?
0: Nothing good happens at the lake. Nothing good happens after midnight.
1: That just sounds like rules for a scary movie.
0: Yeah, right.
2: You're kind of like a mogwai.
1: Don't go anywhere alone.
2: Always check out too late.
0: Always, if you're a man, always check out the mom before you put the ring on the finger, because that's where you're headed. And then always count on the man to my right, the marvelous Matt Bearden is here. Sorry, you missed your full intro, bro.
4: Right.
0: You okay?
4: Yeah, I'm still a little rough.
0: I know. A little worried about it. I know you were kind of teasing on Monday that maybe Tuesday was going to be a no-show, but you pushed through. Sorry, man.
2: Sorry.
0: It's that green slime that's in the
4: Whatever
0: air
4: I've
0: right
4: got
0: now.
4: Is a bet. Like, yesterday morning, I felt kind of fine. And then yesterday afternoon, this morning, just a little slow. I mowed the lawn the other day.
0: There are people that do that, you know.
4: I kicked up so much dust and
0: dirt
4: and debris and all that stuff.
0: Right,
4: and
0: on top
4: of... Like, and whatever I have is actually, like, doesn't feel like... it doesn't matter. It doesn't matter. It's stupid.
2: Matter.
4: It doesn't matter.
2: It doesn't even matter.
0: Doesn't even matter.
2: In the end,
0: it doesn't really matter. I've gone so far.
4: Have you guys seen about the divorced dad rock cruise in town?
2: That's real, right? That's like... It's just a boat here, but they're going to play like Nickelback and Pokemon.
0: I'll MC that if they want.
2: And
0: if they take me along.
4: All right, let's call them.
0: Is it going down to the Caribbean?
4: Caribbean?
0: Hot. Yeah. You said it's a cruise.
2: No, it's just right here on the town.
4: You know those boats that go out of the Hyatt?
0: The duck boats?
4: Yeah, it's not even a duck boat. It's the fake little river. You know when they used to say, hey, we'll park underneath the bridge and then the bats will poop on you?
0: Did you have a bachelor party on the duck boat? Or who am I thinking of? Or was that you know who?
4: No, I had a buddy.
2: Daniel, DG.
0: What?
2: Daniel, remember?
0: Was no, that Dan? No.
4: No, he had a houseboat. But I had a buddy who
2: somebody
4: had
2: Somebody fell through, right, and got hurt?
4: Yeah, but I had a buddy who did a duck boat thing for his bachelor party, I believe. Or maybe it was just for fun.
0: Maybe for fun. Yours was downtown. I think I popped in for a minute.
4: For me? I didn't have a bachelor party.
0: I thought you had one on 6th.
4: You're thinking of my Broby shower, maybe?
0: Oh, maybe.
4: That's when I decided to have a baby shower for a dude.
0: Yeah, maybe that was that.
4: And it was a
0: because I didn't go to your, yeah, because I would have been to your wedding if I'd gone to your bachelor party.
4: Yeah, I had a thing called a Broby shower.
0: Where are you back then?
4: Where I just invited all of my dude friends and said goodbye to them.
0: I wish you guys could have been. I wish you guys could have been to one of my weddings. It would have been fun.
2: I have both parties for fun, man.
4: You gave us three opportunities to go to one of your weddings.
0: You missed them all.
4: We missed them all, and I apologize.
0: You missed them all, baby.
2: Yeah, you do.
0: I got to go back and have another one, though, for the Catholic Church. Make them happy. You guys want to go to that one?
2: I think you just throw
0: money. You don't even have to dress up for that one.
2: You throw money at that thing, and it goes away.
0: Oh, I know. I've thrown money at that place.
2: Throw water.
0: Huh? Had to get an annulment. That ain't expensive. That ain't cheap.
2: Oof.
0: But they have costs, administrative costs, and things that they've got to.
2: Yeah, absolutely.
0: You know what I'm saying? I'm not.
2: You got to
0: throwing shade.
2: You got to shine all that stuff in there, and the
0: you got to hide all that stolen art and
2: stained windows. Like
0: you got to buy all that real estate. You know,
2: costs money.
0: I get it. Church needs a new roof.
4: Exactly.
0: Your dad covered that one.
4: Did he?
0: I thought you said. I think he did.
4: I never said that.
2: And they got.
4: No, he built a cross for his church in his workshop. In the east of a wood shop.
2: How expensive of a wine do they use, you think?
4: At a church?
0: It's not very good.
4: Yeah, dude. I don't
0: know.
4: They get it from.
0: It's not even alcoholic, I don't
4: think.
2: You should invest a little bit.
0: I don't even think it has alcohol in it. I don't think they can do that. I don't know if there's
4: If you go to a really fancy church, they'll bring out the wine first and show it to you. Check out the label or whatever. They'll open the cork, let you sniff it.
0: Yeah, no one's checking church wine for legs.
4: Can you imagine?
0: You know what I mean?
4: Can you imagine if they let you check it and you sent back the Jesus wine? You can't send back the Jesus wine.
0: And by the way, while we're at it, these wafers are a little stale.
4: Yeah.
2: This one smells nutty.
4: There's never been, I will say this, in all the communion days I've ever had in my life, there's never been a quality wafer.
0: No. Well, it's unleavened. It doesn't matter what it is.
4: It's processed in a way where it's not.
0: Calorie count's low, though. That's good. No cholesterol.
2: There should also be a holy queso. You get to dip it in as you go.
4: Oh, it's one of my favorite Ronnie James Dio songs, by the way.
2: Holy queso!
0: Oh, God.
2: We're so high. Like, I do.
4: Did you just say we're so high?
2: You're so high.
4: Did you just say that we're so high?
2: Because
4: yes. I think maybe just one of us is so high. You got a pen? Let's hit it. I'll get high with you and do a show.
2: Nah, don't do that.
4: Why not?
2: Got to be responsible.
4: Bob can be responsible.
2: He's already having fun.
0: No,
4: Haley be responsible.
0: I'm just reliving something.
2: Oh, yeah?
4: What are you reliving?
0: Yesterday, I don't want to get into it. Man,
4: okay.
0: There's so much sadness.
2: Just hit the surface.
0: You know what?
2: You know
0: the sad news I gave you yesterday, and then it was his first day back on the air after the news. Ron Bennington, friend of the show, broadcaster on Sirius XM, who's had Matt.
4: Oh, he went back and did the air yesterday,
0: and it was
4: brutal.
0: The best radio and the most tragic and worst radio. He was making the funny, and then he broke down in the middle of it, and his daughter broke down, and several, and you could just hear the sniffles, and the Ron has
4: cancer.
0: He found out over the weekend that he's got colon cancer, and it's, I don't know if advanced is the right word. He doesn't even know the extent yet, but it has spread, and you know, he started the show as normal and was making some jokes about the doctors and things, and then you could just feel him melt down, and then he would pick it back. I mean, it was the best, you know, even at that, it's still doing the best radio you could do, even with that news, and it's like...
2: Well, he hasn't lost anything yet, you know?
0: No, I know, and it's like,
2: he's still him.
0: Talking about he didn't know if he was a fighter or not, and I wanted to call in and say, I've seen you fight for your life on stage. You'll be fine.
2: He's going to be all right.
0: But everybody was calling in, and it was almost like a eulogy at some point, and it was like...
4: You should have called and asked if you were the 10th caller and if you'd wanted to call.
0: I know. I wanted to call so bad, but it's like, that seems so weird to just want to be a part of that. And then I didn't want to take a time away from the listener. Like, I texted him last night.
2: Yeah, I was going to say, just text him.
0: I texted him last night.
4: Let's talk a little bit about home sales and what that means here in the Austin area. It's getting tougher for people to sell their homes. I've seen some signs in my neighborhood. Sometimes they stay up for a very long time. And I think the same thing's happening. For a lot of people, their equity's locked up in their current house. And they are not able to free that up to make a move to the next house, make a good offer. Meanwhile, other buyers swooping in with cash offers. 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
14: Whatever Spencer

0: I keep reading all the negative spins, and I thought, well, there's got to be some positives to a recession, right?
1: Mm-hmm. Yeah, but it's not the kind
0: more time with the family.
1: Yeah, it's not going to hit with everybody.
0: You get to. Maybe we all get back into baking again. Remember when everybody was making their sourdoughs at the house?
1: Remember that?
0: Yeah. What about when everybody had a garden in their backyard? That could be a positive.
2: That was a cool little alteration of society and culture.
0: Do I get to start saying to people, "Oh man, I'm sorry, I can't afford to drive because of gas prices," and now I can tell people, "Hey man, I'm sorry, I can't go out with you guys on Friday," and that way I don't have to have them hassling me, going, "Dude, you never come out anymore." I can just make up that it's about gas instead of just like, "Hey, I'm kind of lame and I don't really want to go anywhere."
2: I feel like they would relate and be like, "Hey, we get it, man. Yeah, gas is bad. Go ahead and stay home."
0: Yeah, so I feel like that's a positive. Now I have that excuse.
2: I don't know. A recession isn't something to take advantage of until it's like really bad. Otherwise, we're always just going to be going up and down, kind of.
0: I don't know what you just said. Up and down? What? Oh, you mean like?
2: Well, yeah. Isn't that how the economy is kind of programmed to be, with the whole Federal Reserve and everything?
0: Programmed to go into recession? I don't know.
2: It's
0: what
2: natural
0: you're asking.
2: In a fiat currency and money system.
0: I wouldn't say it's natural. What happens though is that not everybody plays along with the game. Everybody always wants to get ahead a little bit, and then you have things that you don't account for: natural disasters, wars, things like that.
2: Well, I don't know.
0: All right. Well, I was just asking. I thought there might be something you cut out of your life, but nobody wants to answer that question.
1: So I don't know yet. I don't know.
0: I apologize for even bringing it in.
1: I don't know. No, we're not as schooled as you, Matt. We don't.
0: But you don't know what you would cut out of your life. That's all I'm asking. Like, would you say, "Oh, wouldn't buy vinyl for a year"? Would you say something like that? Or would you still say, "Hey, I can't go without the vinyl"?
1: With the price of petroleum, that is going to
0: get
1: about more
0: that.
1: Expensive.
0: Just the actual hard costs are going to go
1: the
0: up.
1: The hard
0: that,
1: costs
0: right?
1: of that are going to go up because vinyl's made out of petroleum.
2: Oh, wow.
1: Gasoline, oil. And that's $112 a value. A barrel. So, yeah, I don't know, man. But here's the good thing about being maybe a little older and not necessarily wiser, but you go, "Well, I survived this like 3 or 4 or 10 times in my lifetime. I'll probably survive this one." Right? Because you have the hindsight.
0: Okay.
1: I go, "Okay, stuff happens. It's not always great, but we come out the other end."
2: Is that usually your attitude?
1: I mean, it felt like the world was ending with COVID, right? It really did feel like that for a while. And some people come out of that okay.
0: Yeah. I feel like I learned a lot of lessons.
1: And we had a few good years. And now we're back into another thing. But what irks me is that one man's decision
0: is another
1: causes
0: man's
1: me pain.
0: Oh.
1: Like, it's not fair. I don't want to get into it, but you know what I mean?
2: Yeah.
1: It's like, why is that fair that you can wreak havoc on my life with your dumb...
0: Bob, you've lived far too long to believe that anything is fair, right?
1: Right. I know that. But at least I have the hindsight to go, "Well, probably, survived it before."
0: Yeah.
1: Probably survive it again. I remember when we used to drive 55 miles an hour on the highway because gas...
0: Remember the bumper stickers that said 55 because I care?
1: Yeah. And now we're doing 80.
2: Yeah. No, there's some people lucky to survive some of those recessions. Let's go to Marcelo. Marcelo.
3: Hey, Chewy. Hey, I always see collector cars, like the Mecum auctions and those.
0: Yeah.
3: The collector cars just dump when the recession hits.
0: See, there you go.
1: We could pick up a nice Patek, on the cheap.
0: I did see that same purple color, but not the same model year. I thought of you this weekend, Bob, when I saw that purple Corvette.
1: Oh, did you?
0: Yeah.
3: The purple Corvette's going to be on sale this year.
1: Hey, man. It was.
0: That could be a thing. Is that
1: it was in the Butch Cooley collection, remember?
0: I'm in a perfect little position where if we can get the recession going today, and if you can promise me we can get out of it, because, my daughter doesn't go to college for 2 years. Maybe I could find some advantage of it. I could get a little fast, fun car. I guess all those things that are absolute luxuries for most of us, I guess kind of the bottom does drop out on those things, huh?
3: usually first. I've noticed that, and then, yeah, I guess you're right, like, you know, records and that type of stuff. I've already noticed around, you know, breweries and restaurants, they're not as packed as they used to be.
1: Well, that's, I don't know.
0: That's probably just because everybody's out with doing a run club, sir. Everyone loves exercise. Everyone's exercise now. Boo.
3: Everyone's being dry.
0: Yeah. Haley, does your generate? Do you go? Haley, do you join a run club? You work at a gym, don't you?
4: I work at a gym, but that doesn't mean I exercise.
0: Hell yeah.
4: I used to.
2: You don't get inspired by watching everyone.
4: Trust me, I try, but I genuinely do not have the time.
2: That's fair. That's like working at a restaurant and hating food. My Google Calendar is packed right now.
0: Damn. So you know how to use a Google Calendar?
4: Oh.
0: Could you show the guys I work with? Look at that.
2: Look at that.
0: God, I'm so proud of you right now.
2: And everything.
0: Yeah. So proud of you. I'm not supposed to say this because it's an HR violation, but it makes me so horny to see you using a calendar. I can't get these two dudes to put anything in a calendar.
4: I have class and then I have a shift. And then I usually spend like 2 to 3 hours in the library just getting a week's worth of homework done.
0: You're gonna do very well for yourself. Look how organized you are.
1: Too bad there won't be jobs.
4: It only took me 3 years. Yeah.
0: You've got ambition. No, because you're growing up.
2: This is why women are buying more houses now.
0: Because they've got calendars.
2: And leading.
1: They're using a Google calendar?
4: Yeah. Well, I kind of have to now. I didn't used to use a calendar till this year. Mm. So I kind of had to.
1: Mine's all up here.
4: See, yeah, I couldn't. Like, no,
1: some people can't.
4: Yeah, I think like I'd probably go crazy.
1: But every time my electricity gets turned off, I think about maybe getting a Google Calendar. You know, it's like, a little reminder.
0: It's like once a month that stuff gets cut off as well. I was going to say, so you won't actually be affected by any kind of recession because you'll be like, it's the same. My electricity is getting cut off.
1: Yeah,
0: I get to do stuff.
1: Mm. I got to get a Google Calendar.
2: You
1: want to
2: take a call?
0: Yeah, sure.
1: Mm. Oh, boy.
0: You could have brought that up first. You could have said, hey, Dan's on the line. I tricked you.
2: I'm in his inheritance, so sometimes I got to take his call.
5: You're right about this conspiracy that there's some Bohemian Grove Kabbalah going on. And
2: you've been there.
5: Please don't hate me. Please don't hate me any more than you already do. But my oil and gas income has doubled this month and will triple next month. So, and I drive an electric vehicle, so I'm not affected by the price of gasoline.
1: Not directly, but I imagine all utilities are going to go up, right?
0: So if you had to give up something during the recession, would it be being a prick? Calling in here and being a prick?
2: Is that what this call is about?
5: Rubbing it in your face? Yeah.
0: Yeah.
5: Anyway.
1: Hey, that means your scholarship's going to triple from Lieutenant Dan here.
0: Yeah. You can't call in here and brag about your income and then not hand out some really juicy scholarships to these interns.
2: You should really accept the money and then just avoid him until he dies.
4: My friend started saying I should.
1: Dos.
2: You should take it because he's not going to.
1: Haley and Celeste. Yeah. We have two.
5: Are they both still in school right now? Yet
0: oh yeah. They're both still in school. They're looking to graduate here ASAP.
1: And they're Bobcats, right?
0: And they're both incredibly hardworking people.
1: You what?
4: We're a goat. We're goats.
1: What's that?
0: A Hilltopper?
1: Oh, that's right. Right. Yeah, they're St. Ed's.
4: Yeah.
1: So you know that's expensive. Woo!
2: Woo!
1: Woo!
0: But their parents are happy because they didn't go to some, you know, slutty college. They went to a good college. The Catholics.
5: What degree curriculum are you in? RTF or what?
4: No, I'm in business. MBA.
5: So you already have a undergraduate degree?
4: No. That's what I'm getting when I graduate.
1: She doesn't want to ever leave school and get out in the real world. How many more years is MBA?
2: So how much
1: is that? Two more years on top of the four?
4: Yeah.
1: To get a master's?
4: But I don't think I want it. I'm still thinking about it.
0: She's actually doing WMBA, which is...
2: Oh, no.
0: It's not as quite as action-packed.
1: No one will look at her. Nobody will watch her.
0: It's not as quite action-packed. A lot of layups.
1: Yeah, no, they're all legit. They're both legit. And they're among the best that we've ever had here, I think.
5: I got a side story about St. Edward's I'll be quick
0: about. Can't wait to hear it tomorrow.
2: Oh, hell yeah.
5: on St. Edward's Drive, which is that back road that dead ends into the football field, there's two buildings hidden back in the woods there. One of them says the Brothers of Providence. That's a alcohol treatment center where they bring in the alcoholics from the five-state region and try to treat them there at the Brothers of Providence.
0: Okay.
5: And then there's another building, says Private Drive. You peek around the corner and there's like a two-story glass building back in there. That is a psychiatric hospital to treat the pedophiles. So they try to sweep it under.
1: First of all, there's not a football field there, is there? They don't have a football team at St. Ed's.
4: No, we're not rich enough.
5: The athletic field. Anyway, St. Ed's.
1: I know they have baseball. They were big on baseball for a while. Maybe still. I don't know.
2: And what's it like inside, Tesla?
1: Yeah. How's the food?
0: And by the way, do you ever go back for homecoming?
2: Reunions?
1: They ask you to give the keynote at the graduation?
0: Or a key bump, even.
5: I'm going to drop off some scholarship money for Haley and Celeste.
1: Yeah, they deserve it. They've been working hard for us. So, and they're very talented on mic, too, I think. Good personalities.
5: The administrative building called the main building, the four-story building, has a gargoyles on it.
1: Yep.
5: You used to be able to go in there 40 years ago, and they closed it off. On the fourth floor, it is full of Renaissance art. A bunch of Gauguins and Rembrandts, donations.
0: Dan knows this because he moonlights as one of the gargoyles on the building.
1: That was Matt.
5: Anyway, the Catholic Church is very rich, and they hide it. So, and they hide their problems.
2: They are not
5: too,
2: hiding it.
1: They have never stolen art before.
0: Why don't you gargoyle these balls?
2: Thank you, Dan. That was as short as it was interesting.
1: Remember when we went to the Vatican?
0: Yeah.
1: All the art. We walked a hallway that was a quarter mile long.
0: And they just scream at you the entire time.
1: And they're screaming at you, yelling, and you're looking, where? How did they get
0: Keep
1: all
0: moving.
1: This art?
0: I'll tell you how
1: did they get all these paintings and sculptures and tapestries?
0: Do you not know what you can get when you run the wars for 2,000 years?
1: Man.
0: It's actually the Vatican.
1: This is just the stuff they have above ground.
0: Yeah. The whole time you're there, they just keep telling you, oh, by the way, this is like a sixth of our art. Everything else is in mothballs in the attic.
2: Tom Hanks needs to go back in there.
5: You can get a good education there. So
0: you know,
1: for $100,000 a semester.
0: There's a huge, underneath the stairs, there's a closet in the Vatican underneath the stairs, and that's where they keep all the Halloween decorations and stuff that they got from Michael's. Oh. And they just bring it out one time a year.
2: Scary.
0: Yeah.
5: Well, there's in the catacombs of the Vatican, there's baby skeletons of nuns' abortions. So,
0: all right.
5: Anyway.
1: Wow, we're getting deep into the... I'm not seeing...
2: And that's where Tesla Dan was born. Off of the catacomb.
5: I'll confess to one last thing. My relatives back in Switzerland were Swiss bankers to the Nazis. So how do you live that down?
4: It just keeps going.
2: Thank you.
5: And
2: you
5: know okay, what, good morning.
2: It should be Tesla Daniel Gallo.
1: I'm not seeing. Have you heard anything about some secret mega gallery collection of paintings at St. Ed's?
4: No.
2: Start opening doors that you don't know.
1: The big red doors.
2: And check it out.

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0: Chris Hardwick is with us this morning. For some of you who are younger, you're like Celeste age. Chris, this is Celeste, who's our intern, who's proven to be better than any kind of intern. She's become kind of a show member, but she's teaching us about the youth. And she's the one that taught us about back in the... It's funny because we got to interview Albert Brooks last week.
1: That is incredible.
0: Well, it was a real nipple hardener for us because like, he's one of the greatest comedic minds of all time.
1: Absolutely.
0: And Celeste said, who? And we were like, Albert Brooks, Defending Your Life, Lost in America. And she's like, who?
2: Modern Romance, come on.
0: And then finally we said, oh, the dad from Nemo. And she all got excited.
1: Yeah. Marlon, yeah. Yeah. He was Marlon, I know. But see, that's the thing about... Like Gen Xers now being like the senior class.
0: I know.
1: Where it's like when we were growing up, if someone was like, how do you not know Douglas Fairbanks?
0: Right.
1: Like, but I don't know.
0: Really? No, you don't know a single Jelly Roll Morton song at all.
2: She keeps calling us Unk.
0: Yeah. But she's teaching us and she's bringing in a whole bunch of stuff. But it's so people who grew up with Chris will know. Chris, big part of Gen X, because you were a big part of the MTV scene. And quite frankly, younger people do not understand the importance. MTV was TikTok. There is no getting around it. You can't argue your way out of it. Everybody, you left high school, you went home, and it was a touchstone. So no matter where you were growing up in the country, the thing that made all youth in America have something in common was MTV. And Chris had a game show, Singled Out. It was a huge hit. It was fun. It was the right amount of obnoxiousness. And that's sort of what launched you. Plus, you had the perfect kind of 90s hair. You had perfectly straight hair, which was important in the 90s. You didn't want curls, really. You wanted perfectly straight. And you wanted it to
1: just hang above your eye line.
0: Just barely
1: over your eyes.
2: Yeah. Got good posture. You know, all the stuff.
1: As I'm hunched over like this. Yeah, I lost all the good posture. Yeah, it was a fun time, the MTV. But Barnyard was such a blast because it was full of... just these legendary voiceover guys, like this guy, Rob Paulson, who is just the sweetest. He's done, there's the, God, I, it's like,

0: I think of it more of like hair drapes, but it's really mushroom
1: that's
0: shaped.
1: You?
2: Yeah.
3: That
1: don't
3: was.
1: Remember
2: you
1: that
2: don't remember
1: era?
2: All that?
1: I do not. You never came in here like that.
2: Yeah. No. This was early 90s.
0: 1900s. Yeah. This was not now.
2: Oh, that sounded offensive the way you said it. The 1900s.
0: It was decades ago. It was decades ago. Oh my gosh, that hair. Goodness, embarrassing.
1: Yeah,
0: in a good way.
1: Sideburns.
0: Oh, I thought
1: weird
0: it was.
1: Weird facial hair.
0: I thought
1: weird
0: it was
1: hair.
0: So cool. Well, I never, because I was a very nerdy kid, and so when I got hired for MTV, I was constantly trying to figure out, like, what my style was that fit them, because I was just a nerdy kid before. So it's like every season of Singled Out, I tried a different wave of fashion to see, like, baggy jeans, Doc Martens, like, you know, gas station shirts, chain wallets. Then the next year it was sweaters. You know, it was like, it just, I could never find the right.
2: But what's so odd to you is you're thinking of yourself as a nerdy guy who's trying to figure your way in a you know, you were setting fashion, though, for an entire generation. That's why everybody around me was wearing gas station shirts and chain wallets, is because whatever you were finding on Melrose at the time putting on television is what we all were and then consuming and wanting to do.
0: But Melrose was filtering down from, there was like a funnel from Seattle. It was because it was all the grunge, it was grunge.
2: Right.
0: And it was like, as I remember getting my first Pearl Jam album when 10 came out, it was like 1991, I think. I had no mental category for it. I'm like, I don't know what this is, because it's not like glam rock. It's not classic rock. I just didn't know what it was, so different sounding to me. And then what followed shortly was, you know, Nirvana, Soundgarden. Right. It was like, then it really kind of solidified Alice in Chains. It just all became like...
2: The odd thing, too, about Melrose is that, yes, a couple of hip places want to be there, but you can't afford those. The places you can afford are a 70-year-old Armenian immigrant who's opened a store there. And so you're getting it. You're getting grunge through his filter of, what can I import and what can I put up here? And there were these shirt stores or whatever, and these ridiculous shoes, and people were just walking. And that was creating so much fashion.
4: I read some article the other day that said that a lot of that stuff, even like the Ramones and stuff, but it's filled out of Bay City Rollers.
0: Oh, that's interesting.
4: Yeah.
0: Yeah.
4: Right?
0: There's
4: just
0: always
4: that loose clothing, just nothing matches, whatever.
0: And I always liked, like, you
4: plaid.
0: Know, I liked pop culture t-shirts, you know, jokey t-shirts or whatever. And then at a certain point, you know, like, you would get them at the thrift store, but then it kind of became a thing. So then, like, the swanky department stores in Los Angeles would, you know, like, $200 for, like, a Journey t-shirt.
4: Yes.
0: Like, what is happening? So it all just, it's cyclical, and it all comes around.
4: Now, do you have a wardrobe person now on the network? You wear Botany 500 or what?
0: Botany 500 is
1: only
0: Botany 500's got to be open still, because Disneyland is still there.
4: You're right.
0: Botany 500
4: never
0: for anyone who's under 54 who doesn't remember Botany 500, they provided
4: they made
0: the wardrobe.
4: It sound like it was such a big thing. I thought it was a car, you know?
0: They provided the wardrobe. They got the wardrobe credit for so many, like, 70s shows, game shows, television shows.
4: Wardrobe provided by Botany 500.
0: Richard Dawson's wardrobe provided by Botany 500. And I don't know, Botany 500 could have been, I have no idea if it was a physical store or just like a company.
4: Who was your favorite old time? I know what your comedy influences are, but who was your game show influences? I got to go Gene Rayburn all day. But,
0: oh, Match Game.
4: Yeah, but who did you really like growing up?
0: There were so many, because in the 70s and 80s, there were these like waves of game show booms, and I watched all of them. So, like, it's really tough to, they all, Wink Martindale, who did Tic-Tac-Toe, Jack Barry, who did Joker's Wild, but also was the subject of, I think he was the subject of 21, the quiz show.
4: Right.
0: The whole quiz show scandal.
4: Who's the guy I met that was at a party next door, not Wink Martindale.
0: I think.
4: Yeah, Chuck Woolery.
0: Maybe wrong.
4: I've met Chuck Woolery.
0: Love Connection.
4: I go to a party at a next door neighbor's house, and Chuck Woolery is.
0: And Scrabble. He did Scrabble too. But I also love Bob Barker. Yeah. You know, like, it just, every game show host had a different kind of flair. And I was
4: you
0: in
4: don't
0: for
4: kiss
0: all of
4: the
0: it.
4: Contestants like Richard Dawson did, do you?
0: No,
4: mouth kisses.
0: No. I do a lot of high fives, and I'm not high fives that when people are excited if they win. I had a guy on who was a football coach, and our high five like connected so hard, like I felt my spine reverberate, and I just had to kind of shake it off because, you know, I didn't want to crumple down and be like, oh my.
4: Yeah, because they go, those Midwest guys, man.
0: They really
4: go for it.
0: And if you, it was like, it was a perfect high five, and I think it just did a light amount of spinal damage. I'm frail and fragile, it turns out. I really just feel like the Middle Ages are really just like Spider-Man swinging from one injury to the next. It's like, God, the disc problem in my neck is better just in time for my knee to go out. Like, I totally understand why old people just talk about their injuries.
4: It's
0: all
4: how
0: the time.
4: We start every show, because pretty much now.
0: It's the landscape of our lives every day. Just for my knee hurts just because I was sitting on a plane too. Just sitting. Wasn't even doing anything exciting. What'd you do? I sat. What? Yeah, but it was like a long time.
2: I do think that the thing where I cause myself the most physical harm is sleeping. When I wake up in the morning, I'm always like, what did I...
4: Why does it hurt?
2: Why does
4: it hurt?
2: Why do both of my elbows hurt the same amount? What is that?
0: I think because your body is just trying to say, like, don't get up. Just... give up. Just stay where you are.
4: Stay down. Like a boxer.
0: Stay down.
4: Like a fight.
0: It's about
4: stay down.
0: Stay down. And stay down.
4: Throw the towel in.
0: Yeah, exactly.
2: You mean my body is finally meeting my mind.
0: It's just finally like...
2: My mind's been saying that since I was in my 20s.
0: We've done it. Yeah, it just... It's. I always kind of joke about it with people who are like, what happened? And I always just go, I don't know. I think I'm just alive longer than people were meant to be.
2: Well, yes.
0: And,
2: of course you were. Know. Of course you were. Nobody was supposed to be alive.
0: If you look at life expectancy, even from like 1948, it was like, 48, like 1950 was still quite young.
2: Life expectancy used to be whatever year it was.
0: Yeah,
2: basically. That was it. That was it.
0: You know, you had these strides in life expectancy when they figure out, like, oh, we're not supposed to poop near the drinking water. Okay. And then life expectancy went up. And then it skyrocketed after, like with sort of from the 50s onward. And yeah, so now I think our bodies are just like, oh, this is, you're on way bonus time now.
2: We were talking about this, the stuff you did younger. And by the way, Chris Hardwick, not just here, but you do have a hit show on right now that is a game show based. You've hosted so many things. But you're also, you have a long, long history of performing and doing stand-up. I do want to ask you, though, about where we were going with this animated thing, because when you did the animation...
0: Yes.
2: Did you have it in the back of your mind, like, oh, this will be a nice thing for a child to see one day? And then did it hurt your feelings when she decided...
0: dismissed it.
2: Well, we've all been through it, because your kids do not...
4: see you.
2: The great humbler is owning a child. They will let you know that you are unimportant in the world.
0: It's the most... It's a great lesson in kind of stability and stoicism and presence, like all the things that are kind of good for you to be, you really need to be when you're a parent. You need to be fully present.
2: Right.
0: You can't really, you can plan as much as you can for the future, but you have to be flexible, and you can't have too much of an ego, because, those days where you're feeling more ego-y and your kids are like, oh, I would rather hang out with mom today. And you're like, ah, come on.
2: Yeah, people don't realize this, but a child, until really they go to school, it's the biggest narcissist you'll have in your life is a child. They are...
0: and you're their personal assistant.
2: Right. That is it. And that is how...
1: And their driver.
2: Yes.
0: Everything.
2: It's what you exist for. We put them in special chairs in the back seat of the car. They literally are chauffeured around town in a tiny throne.
0: And
2: so
0: if they don't like something, they will throw it at your face.
2: And they will let you know. But also, I know growing up, I would say to my daughter all the time, like, I would hear Patton's voice on something and go, your dad knows the guy that does the voice here. And my daughter would look at me as though I had just said, can I feed you liver? She was just like,
0: they don't care.
2: This is my cartoon, and why are you involving yourself?
0: Oh,
2: this is not
0: so funny.
2: For you.
0: So that's where they're sort of establishing their own,
2: dominance
0: zones.
2: Yes.
0: So like, because look, she watches a lot of stuff, and most of the stuff like we watch, we're happy to watch. She loves Nightmare Before Christmas, which is great. We can watch that over and over again. There are a couple of shows that are more like for a 4-year-old. And so I can't help when the theme songs come on. I'll just like sing them and kind of perform them. And she'll just go, Dad, stop. Yeah. It's like, I'm already embarrassing. I'm already embarrassing. So it really is like the great, it just sort of like levels you, I think in a healthy way, because it just makes you realize that a lot of the crap that you would get riled up about before is just not important. Like all of the, work, and I saw this person at a work party, and do they like me? You know, it's like, you just don't really have the time or emotional bandwidth. And also when the stakes are like, you have to keep a tiny person alive and happy and comfortable. You just realize like, oh, the other things that I thought were high stakes before are laughable. You right. know, like this is really what's important. So it's really been amazing just kind of being on this side of it. 'Cause I, like I said, I didn't know that I would have kids.
2: Right.

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0: Good morning, Albert. We are, first of all, I can tell Chewy's excited because he screened a call, which we've never done in 30 years. And we just spent the last 5 minutes listening to you argue with Gary Marshall on why you and your wife should be giving your money back at a casino. Brilliant scene. Brilliant scene, Albert.
1: It's still a good idea, isn't it?
0: It's a great idea.
2: The Desert Inn has heart.
0: We have been in the business for a long time. We, A-listers, sports heroes, all that. Bob and I just admitted that we should just admit to you, we're nervous. You're kind of a hero for both of us.
2: We
0: figured, hey, if we just admit that we're nervous, it's a better way to do an interview. Well, you go ahead.
1: Well, I'll give you a compliment. My prostate is actually perfect.
0: Okay.
1: So I am only up at 6 in the morning to call you.
2: I know.
0: I have to.
1: I didn't have to get up for any other reason. I just wanted to tell you that.
0: You live on the West Coast in LA. Nobody gets up this early, and everybody's 30 minutes late to a meeting. It's a nice, leisurely town. And you have gotten up for us, and I appreciate that very, very much. Our audience is glad this is happening because we have been rattling their ears for weeks about this.
2: We could spend the whole time heaping praise upon you.
0: We should probably let him talk some too.
2: But yeah, I know. But I mean, you have informed. I mean, this show we have played. I've been on the show for 34 years now. Same chair here. Matt's been here 20, and we've been playing clips from your movies and enjoying your movies, especially for so long, and has informed my life. I'm the only person I know that walks around my house saying things like Petey Ellen or Las Vegas gambling.
0: Why
2: I married her. I've said that so many times to people, and they look at me like, what are you doing?
0: Were you trying to write movies with quotables in them?
1: You know the beautiful thing? You don't really need me.
0: Yeah, no, we're getting out of the way. But were you trying?
1: I'm sort of interrupting something I like hearing.
2: I know, and then I'm walking around the house lately. This week I've been pointing at the floor and going, space floor. And my wife's looking at me like I'm insane. Do you know when you're writing that stuff that it's going to, like, lines like, I think you saved the picture. That's not a funny line.
1: I could tell you yes, but I don't think anybody ever knows.
2: Do you have someone?
1: There's stuff that you like, and you hope it catches a phrase, an idea.
2: Right.
1: But I think you get too disappointed if you expect.
0: So is part of it for you just has been luck, the way your brain works?
1: Well, I mean, I think it's exactly that. And some would say that my brain never worked in the commercial way.
2: Right.
1: You know, sure. Jim Cameron worked.
0: Okay.
1: I think a studio would rather have a different kind of brain. But, you know, I mean, everything I've ever done comedy-wise is only because it made me laugh.
2: Right.
1: And then you hope it makes someone else laugh.
2: Well, see, you know what I was thinking? I was talking to Matt before the show. We've been talking for weeks about this interview, but I said, you know, when I was watching the editing scene for Modern Romance, Space Floor, you know, all that stuff, and I was like, I think what made me connect with you is that I felt, and I don't mean this in any kind of slight at all, but that I felt like maybe I was the only one getting the joke.
0: Yeah.
1: Well, that's good. I mean, it's good up to a point.
2: Like I was connecting with you. Yeah. Like you were doing it for me. Like,
0: yeah.
1: If it's literally true, it's hard to raise money.
0: It is hard to do. Well, it is hard to do that.
2: Yeah.
0: And you fought with you probably had to fight with the system quite a bit.
1: Every minute.
0: Every minute.
2: Justifying.
1: That was part of my career, was the fight.
0: Was that part of why the switch, you have made a switch? There was a lot more movie making. Now you've been a lot more, I'm going to be in movies. I don't have the same stress. I show up, do parts. I get to go home and enjoy my family and life.
1: It's not 100% that. It's that the movies that if I made a movie now, it would 99% chance be for streaming. And no, it's true.
0: I know.
1: The fun part of movies was the theater,
0: right,
1: was the last part of it. Because, you know, it's like I made a couple of comedy records. Unless you drove them to a friend's house and made them listen while you sat there, you never in its entire life heard it with an audience. It was just dead. So it's the same with a movie. At least with theaters, you could sneak in and stand in the back and just feel, oh, this is playing exactly as I'd hoped. So now, if I would do a movie, if I wouldn't call somebody and say it's on Hulu this Wednesday, it would be the tree in the forest.
0: Yeah. You still appreciate that act, that so much a performance should be for an audience of people together.
1: Well, I mean, it's what, isn't that what comedy is?
0: Yes.
1: Sort of.
0: Yes. No, I'm excited to hear you say this.
2: Matt's a stand-up himself.
1: Right. So if you were standing up to nobody, it wouldn't be as fun.
0: It's not as you started a stand-up. You do television writing. You do film writing and acting, voice work. Were you a kid, as a young kid, were you like, I want to make movies? Or were you somebody who said, I want to be comedy adjacent, and if something happens to me or for me, good? Were you just grabbing what Vine was there?
1: I never used the word comedy, because when I was growing up, to say a comedian meant a kind of Las Vegas guy that I never wanted to be.
0: Sure. Mm-hmm.
1: It wasn't a cool career when I was in high school. It just was, you know. You went to Vegas. That was the end of it. So I never mentioned the word comedy. I studied to be an actor. I only wanted to be an actor. Early on, some manager of another famous person, I was on a show, and that other person was on the show, and his manager took me aside and said, if you want to act, the only way you're going to get a break is if you do comedy, and because you can get that kind of work now, I think you're crazy if you don't do it that way.
0: Is that a way of him saying you're not a leading man? You're not handsome?
1: No, it's a way of saying there's 9 million actors and 2 comedians.
0: Right, right.
1: So, but all it did was 5 years later, I was in Pittsburgh. It was 18 below zero in a club. I had gotten so deep into stand-up without ever getting an acting role.
0: Right.
1: So it was just a lie. And, you know, I tried to call that guy, and he had already gotten out of show business into tech. And, you know, well, I never gave you that advice. Yes. I can't get breakfast at this hotel. What did you do?
0: When as you're developing, your friend group or your associates.
1: Just to let you know how excited I am, you know where I am right now? I'm in LAX. I'm getting in the TSA line now.
0: Oh, well, at least
1: they're not gonna screw me.
0: I when I'm watching all the stuff that you've done with you, and I see your peer group and everything, did you guys, I mean, at any point was there a dinner where you guys go, hey guys, I think we're doing it. I think we're making it, because you literally are in this class of, for a lot of us, what we look at as the dudes and the ladies, and we go, were you aware of that, or are you competing against each other and worried about the things that you're not getting? Like, do you have a moment where you get to go, okay, maybe it's working?
1: You know, the main competition is with yourself and trying to keep doing it, that's all.
0: Yeah.
1: If I was going to stand back and look at other people, I would never have done anything.
2: Albert, I've told people over the years that I felt like you invented the mockumentary with real life. Is that true?
1: I mean, it was certainly 4 years before Spinal Tap.
2: Yeah. And now every TV show.
1: In that regard, it's true. Yeah.
2: No, I mean, Real Life was one of my favorite movies, and that's when I first got turned on to you. Then I saw you in Taxi Driver. Like, why is he in Taxi? How did he get Taxi Driver? I know this is probably stuff you cover in your stage show at the Paramount on April, what is it?
0: 18th.
2: But how did you hook up with Scorsese, and was that before you started directing or after? I can't remember the timeline. No.
1: It was before, and he was one of these great. He used to watch talk shows to look for people to cast.
2: You were legendary on Carson. Yeah. Legendary.
1: Yeah. He loved comedy, Marty, and you know the funny thing is that at the end of that movie, Paul Schrader said to me, the writer, he said, "I want to thank you because that part." Tom, the campaign worker, it was the only part I really didn't understand. Mm. And I'm thinking, my God, you wrote 8 guys who killed every one of their families. And all my God did was go to work. my other story on that movie is that it was the height of De Niro's method acting days. And he wouldn't come near me. He wouldn't talk to me. And I started to respect it. I thought
2: you wanted the same role.
1: Yeah, Travis Bickle. You know, why would Travis Bickle ever talk to Tom?
2: Right.
1: Then at the rap party, he wouldn't talk to me either. And I realized he just doesn't like me. This has nothing to do with method acting. He doesn't like me.
2: I think you think he was studying you for Rupert Pupkin down the road? I don't, like, King of Comedy?
1: Yeah, well, I thought so, too. But, you know, you can't say that out loud.
0: We were saying that how much you like the audience, how important audience is to comedy. You and Kevin Pollak have put together, I got a little bit of background because I was fishing around trying to get an interview with you, and Colleen, who runs the comedy festival, one of the members runs. She was talking about you put this together for one. You thought you would do it one night, and you got a feeling from it this evening with Albert Brooks. Is that correct? In what I've heard, like it hit and it felt good.
1: This will be Austin. Will be our fourth.
0: Okay, great.
1: We did San Francisco, Santa Barbara, and it was great. I mean, you know, Kevin's great. Kevin made his living impersonating me. When he first started, when he was doing his stand up, he would do this hour show, and 15 minutes of it was the Albert Brooks show. So he would do Albert Brooks, and he would do Albert Brooks's Batman, and oh my God, but however he does it, I don't know.
0: Did you guys know each other at the time?
1: Robin, I can't find my car. You know, he would do that.

0: Mark of Austin.
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0: Austin, proud to present, along with HEB and the rest of our Waterloo media family, Blues on the Green. 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

Well, I, for one, am glad we're starting this week off with a 2 for Tuesday. That's twice as many songs and half as much talking, so I can take little naps. Did you have a good 3-day weekend? I did, and I'm a sleepy guy as a result.

0: Well, it's election day. Get out there, vote, cast it. You got until 7 o'clock tonight. Look up your voting places and then go stand in line for a little bit. It's probably not going to be that bad. Early voting wasn't that bad. You can go, here's the rule of thumb. If you get in the line before 7 o'clock and polls close, you still get to finish off your vote. 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They'll turn you away. You understand? Capiche? Capiche?
1: Nice.
0: All right.

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Yes, it is two for Tuesday at 93.7 KLB JFM. Two back-to-back songs from the same artist. That's right. We like to give it to you double time.

we have to come back to work after a three-day weekend? Somebody answer me right now. Spencer, thanks for coming to the middle of the day here, hanging out. It's the doldrums, man, let me tell you. I am still exhausted from a weekend of sitting around doing nothing. Yeah. That's what it's all about. That's what days off should be about. You know what I mean? We should have one day a week where it's still considered a work day, but you do all your errands on that day, and then you get a weekend. Whatever, man. What are we doing today? I don't even know. What's happening out there? Today's National Paper Airplane Day. Do we have some paper airplane designs for you? KLBJ Customs said you can win them before you can buy them. Just kidding. We're not wasting our money on paper airplanes, but we will be wasting our time talking about them. That's a fun history. Why not? We'll also be playing two for Tuesdays today, rock and roll back to back, starting this hour off, well, with Lynyrd Skynyrd, but we're continuing this hour with AC/DC.

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Very special Blue Plate special coming up at noon today. Three songs based on a theme. What could the theme be? If you know anything about classic rock, you might already be aware of somebody's birthday today.

This kind of old news now. About 10 days ago, Pope Leo does the 6-7 hand gesture with a bunch of kids at the Vatican. And I got to say, what greater way to tell that something has died off, a fad has gone away, than when the principal starts getting involved.

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2: Come on, come on, sit on down and take a load off. It's time for the Blue Plate Special. Three songs based on a musical theme, or, as we like to say, a protein and two sides at a reasonable cost, just for you. And you're going to put this protein and two sides inside of you, and you're going to enjoy it. Yeah. Nod your head. Nod your head. There we go. Today's theme is birthday, musical birthday. It's Stevie Nicks' birthday. That's right. May 26, 1948, gave us Stephanie Lynn Nicks, also known as Stevie Nicks. She turned 78 years old today. We know her from Fleetwood Mac, of course, making some of the most iconic songs from their album Rumors, and then some, or more, or whatever the term is for even more than just that example. She also branched out into a solo career. 1981 gave us her first solo album, Belladonna, which features this one here, Edge of 17. You know it. We're going to rock it here in honor of Stevie Nicks' 78th birthday today. Dig on in. It's the Blue Plate Special.

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1: That's from Stevie Nicks' album from 1983, The Wild Heart, here on 93.7 KLBJ FM. It's the Blue Plate. We're honoring Stevie Nicks for her birthday today. That's the theme. 1948. She's 78 years old today. How crazy is that? We're going to circle back to her debut album from 1981, Belladonna, with Leather and Lace, finishing off on the Blue Plate special right now. I hope you're full and you're satisfied, and go tell your friends, you know? We need more customers.

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Today is National Blueberry Cheesecake Day. Oh, look at that picture of that cheesecake with blueberry glaze. Yum, yum, yum. Are we going to talk about that in a few more songs? Maybe. Or maybe I'm going to keep these suggestions I looked up about the best blueberry cheesecake in Austin all to myself. That way you can't have them. Unless, of course, you look them up yourself. But no, don't do that. I like feeling special.

Today's National Paper Airplane Day. Kind of a lame day, but it's also kind of fun looking at the facts about paper airplanes here. 2,000 years ago, it's said to have originated in China, where, of course, the first paper was made. The earliest known date of the modern paper airplane with that long rectangular shape is 1909. What is this? The largest paper aircraft had a wingspan of just under 60 feet. That was made in 2013 by some students. And the farthest distance flown by one is 226 feet, 10 inches. Also, longest lasting flight, 29 seconds.

0: 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One night of metal just wasn't enough. So we decided you needed an upgrade. Chuck Loesch has been serving metal to Austin for nearly two decades. 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

Somewhere in your garage, there's some fishing gear collecting cobwebs, a tent that still remembers the stars, and a pair of shoes that haven't seen a trail in a while. 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

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It's two for Tuesday, back-to-back songs from the same artist. We're going to be going in this direction now with Yes.

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Post website's already got me excited for tomorrow. It's National Grape Day and National Grape Popsicle Day. Where's Grape Soda Day? We could just include all the grape flavors on there. Come on, man. Missed opportunity.

another hour of interruption-free music this evening or afternoon. If I don't know, it's kind of in that weird spot where it's from 5 to 6 o'clock. Some people say that's evening. Some people say afternoon. I'm kind of the mindset that it's closer to evening. But 5 to 6, Traffic Jam with Drew, an hour of interruption-free music.

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Are we doing another kickoff confession? I hope so, man. Drew's coming in after 3 o'clock with a listener-oriented segment where you, the listener, get to anonymously complain or basically just confess about some sinning. You been doing some sinning? This isn't, I'm going to absolve you of some sin. You got to go do that with your proper church official. But it's fun to listen to here on KLBJ FM. Makes us all feel better and connected because we're not all that different. 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

How's it going? Feels like Monday, right? How many people have said that to you today? I'm the 50th person. It feels a little weird. Are we even back to work? I know a lot of people are, but we've only got three more days of school.

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We'll kick off the show with a confession from you in just a minute called Kickoff Confessions.

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9: 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This is from Trevor in Allendale. He says, I made up a hobby and it's fully taken over my neighborhood reputation. Back in January, my new next door neighbor asked what I do before work and I panicked and said, usually a quick 5K. I don't know why. I think I was holding a water bottle and looking athletic for once. He got all excited and said he's been trying to get back into running, and next thing I know, he adds me to a little neighborhood run group chat. Six people, matching app screenshots, Saturday meetups, inspiring quotes, the whole thing. I've attended exactly one run, and I thought I was going to see God by mile two. Since then, every Tuesday and Thursday at 6 a.m., I put on running clothes, jog to the corner, and then drive to the taco truck by the gas station on Burnett, eat two breakfast tacos in my car, and come home sweaty-ish from sitting with the windows down. Yesterday, one of the group members said, your consistency motivates me. My consistency is Mika's and denial. Trevor, you dirty liar. I say, that is a fantastic running plan.

0: 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But make sure every single weekday morning you're listening to Matt and Bob, powered by Chewy.
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2: 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I'll give you a hint. It's Bob.
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There is a t-shirt being auctioned off that was worn by Kurt Cobain. Patty Schimmel, former drummer for Hole, is auctioning it off right now. Last check, it was $8,000. Maybe you should buy it. Scorpions on Two for Tuesday.

Somewhere in your garage, there's some fishing gear collecting cobwebs, a tent that still remembers the stars, and a pair of shoes that haven't seen a trail in a while. 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
10: 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This comes from Lewis in Pflugerville. He says, I got married last fall and gave my oldest friend one responsibility: build the clean dance playlist for the reception. Not DJ it, not MC, just make a safe playlist for all ages. He swore he had it handled. At the reception, everything starts normal. Stevie Wonder, Prince, all good. And then out of nowhere, during dinner with my grandma at the table, he slips in the uncensored version of Gold Digger. And then a song with every other word bleep worthy, and then some aggressive breakup anthem while we were literally doing toasts. People kept turning around toward the speakers like, is this on purpose? My new mother-in-law looked personally attacked. I found out later he made two playlists, Family Friendly and After Party Chaos. He clicked the wrong one and just let it ride because he didn't want to interrupt the vibe. The vibe was my aunt covering my 8-year-old cousin's ears while my pastor chewed chicken marsala in silence. He still says it wasn't that bad. It was bad, Derek. I guess Derek's the guy that did the playlist. That's from Lewis in Pflugerville. I've seen way worse at weddings. You know, those dances that they try to plan them, but it never goes well. I attended a wedding where the bride's dress just fell off during the couple's dance. Imagine that. You just got a couple of bad songs in there, Lewis. She lost the whole thing. Bare-ass naked in front of all her friends and family. Think about that.

0: right, it's time. We hide boxes around town. If you find them and bring them back to the radio station, you win whatever's in sight. It's the KLBJ FM Treasure Box. Box 7 has been hidden in Austin. And you know, we had the holiday. I didn't post the clue on my Instagram like I normally do. I enjoyed the weekend. And so I'll give you clue 1 and then clue 2 today to get you back on track. Clue number 1. There once was a box with a grin where the green eats the city back in. Not south, not downtown, where the tree shadows drown and the hunt for box 7 begins. Clue number 2. A clue took a walk through the trees, past hikers and bikes in the breeze, where the pavement gives way to a dirt trail ballet. Go north, where the wild things feel free. That's clue number 2. I'll post them both to Drew Bennett ATX on Threads and Instagram later on. And I'm not going to be here tomorrow, or Thursday or Friday. So I'll give the clues to Evan, and Evan will deliver the clues tomorrow if nobody finds the box. Box 7 contains tickets to see Iron Maiden, $50 to Matt's El Rancho, and a KLBJ swag pack. Go find it. Bring it back. Win everything inside. Good luck.
1: Rumors spreading around in that Texas town about the shack outside the game. 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They got a lot of nice girls.

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Follow me on social media, Drew Bennett ATX on Threads and Instagram. I'll post clues to Box 7 there. 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I'm back on Monday.

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